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0: It's off to Leonard, defended by Simmons. Is this the dagger?
1: This man was a bona fide scrub. He can't play.
2: Walker fires downfield, looking for DJ Moore. Oh, my God! It's a diving catch for a Panthers touchdown.
3: Be a dog.
4: Ty Brogan takes the right corner three. That's off. CJ Huntley with the putback. Oh! And he puts it in at the buzzer. Oh, it's caught by Christian Horn. He's around the outside. And it's gone. He's gone. FC win. Holy mother meatballs.
5: It's a touchdown for
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7: What a great intro that is, guys. What, like, that's electric. 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
7: And introducing in his WASU debut and first timer on Sports Wrap, Sean Lickert.
10: What's up, boys? How are we?
7: Oh, yeah, boys. We got a first timer on here. We love to introduce new folks who will love to be into the sports broadcasting world. Let's go! But first things first, how are we doing, fellas? How are the days going?
11: I'm doing well. Very, very busy day. As you said, we're prepping for this weekend against Maine. We're hoping to have a great call, so getting all the equipment together, making sure everything works out right, getting all our credentials ready. That's what I've been up to this today. And so, been very busy, but very fun day. I'm excited for kind of just, this is kind of like our kickoff broadcast for the year, not only just in our sports department, but as a station, like, you know, we have our DJs in, but really that first football game cements everything else in. We get guys on the air, girls on the air, do all their DJ hours, different sporting events. So it's really, really fun. I'm really excited about that.
8: That's so good to hear, Edwin. My fault, but, you know, I'm good. Just got done with Third Man High. That was about an hour ago.
11: Yep.
8: What was that for?
7: No, that's like electric. Third Man High is great.
11: I don't think that's the right.
7: That's great.
11: Sound.
7: That's dramatic effect. That's dramatic effect.
10: I don't know if you got it right clicking there.
7: That's dramatic effect.
11: Okay. All right. We'll stick with him for tonight.
8: Go hockey. Love hockey. But yeah, that main broadcast.
7: Oh yeah, it's gonna be electric.
8: Yo, why are you? How are you doing, Sean?
10: I'm doing great. I'm happy to be here. I'm very excited to do this.
7: What do you think is going to happen at Maine, Sean?
10: I think it's going to be a great game. I think we're going to come out with a win.
7: Mm.
10: It's going to be a good one.
7: We're going to get into more of that in predictions, talking about App State. But let's go to the Mountaineer Minute. You heard it here first. The Mountaineer Minute. App State Field Hockey won their away game versus Davidson, making them 3-0 on the season undefeated and hoping to get another win against American University on the 6th. And yes, American University is in fact a university, and it does exist. And back to that crazy name. App State Volleyball has an away game tomorrow against East Carolina. Cross Country has a matchup against Covered Bridge. Never heard of that college, but apparently they're pretty good at Cross Country if we're playing them. And men's golf is in Myrtle Beach for an intercollegiate tournament this weekend. And last but not least, Mountaineer football is back at the Rock versus Maine. We wish our Mountaineers the best of luck in their upcoming matchups. What are we most excited for the most, boys?
11: Let's see. This week, I am

0: really, I mean, you kind of got to go with the football game, but also I'm just really excited for this volleyball team. They've played well to start the season out, and I'm really excited to just see, you know, how they can continue that success as they continue throughout the season.
1: I'm going to go with the obvious one here, and that's men's golf in Myrtle Beach.
2: Mm-hmm.
1: I'm excited to see the boys out on the links. And, yeah, I mean, I love me some golf. The football game's probably a close runner-up, but be excited to see what the boys can do out there.
3: Yeah, I'm just so excited to have football back. Just love Saturdays in the fall. It's going to be a great time.
2: It is going to be a great time, indeed. And Bon Jones, actually, who is my professor at the Peacock area, he's also the PA announcer for wrestling, softball, soccer. So also a PA announcer, a fellow PA announcer as well, but also a teacher. He said in a little debate, are you a hill or a stand type of guy? Are you in more of the stands? Or are you on that hill?
0: See, I've always been a stands guy because I'm student Yosef Club, so we get there a little bit earlier, get a great, you know, 40 to 50 yard line seat, and really support the guys from the side. The hill looks fun, though. I need to do it at least once in my college career, I say. But also, you know, I think the best spot's going to be from that broadcast booth this year or on the sideline. Nick will be very spoiled in doing some sideline play as well this year. So I'm just excited to be all over the stadium, just be in the stadium field, that atmosphere, and cheer on the Mountaineers.
1: All right, this is how I look at it. If I'm there to watch the game, and strictly the game, I'm in the stands. If I'm there for the experience, I'm on the hill. Final answer.
2: The hill's a great environment. And, of course, it's your freshman year, I believe.
3: It is.
2: Have you been on the hill yet?
3: I have not, so I am TBD. I am in the Yosef Club.
2: Oh, yeah.
3: So, but I plan on trying a little bit of both and see what I like best.
2: Okay, got to find out. On another sports wrap in the next upcoming weeks where you have a little bit of experience being on the hill or on the stands, we'd love to hear your opinion on that.
3: Yeah, I'd love to get my take.
1: Give us a good follow-up.
2: Good follow-up.
3: No, I will.
2: But good old App State traditions I saw on the Barstool News, and just like standing at a 45-degree angle for for 4 hours and the only place. But some weird things get down on the hill, but we are joined in by a good special audience, and one of those people being Evan Stauffer, who is a host on 90.5 WASU. And
1: when you're at a football game,
2: yeah,
1: do you prefer the stands or the hill?
4: I actually rotate. Fun fact, I really love watching the game. Can't see it the best from the hill. I love the atmosphere, and I love everything about the hill, but, you know, sometimes when it's close, it's neck and neck. I'm going to go watch in the stands rather than the hill.
2: That's understandable.
4: My 2 cents. Thank you.
2: It's one of those things where it's like a gamble. It's one of those electric environments. And if you're there for like a rivalry game like JMU or Marshall or Georgia Southern or one of those big-type Sunbelt matchups, it's electric on the hill. You're not even like for the game half the time. Some fat dude is rolling down a hill and there's mud all in his back. And some chick is getting like falling down the hill 5 to 6 times because on someone's shoulders they're getting slammed.
0: I remember my freshman year we had a snow game against JMU and the whole hill was just throwing snowballs into the visiting like tunnel that they enter the field on. They got so mad, but we beat JMU that game. That was always, that's just a fun memory that I have of the hill.
2: The hill has some crazy moments, but we talked about the upcoming Maine versus on the last sports wrap, but we have a new crew here today, so I want to hear some more thoughts. Who's going to be the game changer for the Mountaineers coming up on this first week? You know, like on the first impressions for the Mountaineers, who's going to be the big game changer? What about you, Edwin?
0: So I'm not going to go with a specific person, but I'm going to go with a position group.
2: Yeah.
0: One that has been kind of lackluster, at least in my time here at App State, is our defensive back group. I would love to see a little bit more out of them, and I know that has been kind of a general consensus around App State football for a number of years now. I really think we've had added some good additions to that squad, though. Dowell Loggins has done a great job recruiting, and I think that squad can really make a difference. And if they can come out strong, show, you know, obviously Maine might not be you know, and I don't want to say this because we're 0-2 against Maine all time, but Maine might not be that team that is going to give us as much trouble as some that we come down and see later down the road. But I would love to see that defensive back group get off to a very hot start, maybe record an interception or two, at least multiple pass breakups, I think, will be a huge thing to see. And just being able to stick with their assigned receivers and showing that they are as strong as they can be this year. And that all comes down to a hot start versus Maine in a team that they should perform well against.
2: What about you, Nick? Who's the big game changer for App State?
1: I was right there with Eddie, but I went more specific with a player, and I just chose Colton Ferris. And that was because he got put into a leadership position with this team. He's got so many new teammates around him, and he's going to be a big voice in helping stop the Black Bears' offense, and especially stopping the run game, because Rashani Marshall on Maine, he was averaging 6.2 yards a carry in their first game, so that's going to be essential in being a big voice for us on defense.
3: So I'm actually going to go on to the offensive side of the ball. Junior receiver Chris Lofton. Last year at Gardner-Webb, he had 55 catches for 900 yards. I'd love to see him and Singleton get that connection going in the first game.
2: Yeah, I didn't see him. I honestly did not do my homework on that. Gardner-Webb, 900 yards, that's not bad.
1: Not too shabby.
2: Not too shabby, if I say so myself. That's a good scouting by Mr. Sean Licker, if you say so myself, folks. But... well, what is Maine's saving grace here? If there's somehow, like, you know, Lindenwood and their quarterback last year had great times. I say their quarterback and receiver connection for Lindenwood last year was such a big surprise to everyone, to the Mountaineers. If Maine were to stay in this game, who is the reason why?
0: I'm going to go with a guy on defense, the defensive line for Maine, in Takai Chisholm. I believe how you say his name. He's a redshirt junior, 6'2", 227. So he's a unit. He got hurt last season, only appeared in one game. But the season before in 2025, I believe his redshirt freshman year, that would have been, because he did play one game the season before. But with the way redshirts worked, he got to stay in those games. He played in 10 games, recorded 30 total tackles, had a couple pass deflections, a forced fumble in there. Obviously, getting hurt kind of set him back. I think he's going to look to stay hungry this year and get back out on the field at a point where he was in his redshirt sophomore year or redshirt freshman year, rather, and we'll see him really come out and make a difference on the defensive line, probably giving our O-line a little bit of a headache as they enter this game.
1: I'm a little less specific than Eddie this time, and I just went ultimately with their defense because – in their game against Towson, their DBs were very active. They got an interception. I believe it was Jeremiah McGill had 12 tackles in that game. And then their defensive line was just a very big factor in why they led the CAA in, well, the least yards per game. And, yeah, I just believe their defense ultimately right here is the biggest task for the Mountaineers to go against.
3: Yeah, I'm going to piggyback off of what Nick said. I don't have a great scouting report on the Black Bears, but what I was able to find out was that they have a very, very veteran defense, especially in that secondary. So if they can get things going early, that could cause problems for Singleton.
2: Yeah, their defensive line is one of the big concerns for this Mountaineer squad. Malachi Singleton is going to have big pocket awareness.

0: large of a human being he was.
1: Yeah. 6'7" as a quarterback, yeah, folks.
0: And wow. So we saw him, you know, kind of move around the pocket. Didn't have to worry as much about that pocket awareness. I expect kind of Malachi Singleton, and if we are to see Henry Hasselbeck at some point this season, kind of rely on that pocket a little bit more, just in their play styles, what I've previously seen in both high school and Malachi Singleton, I believe, appeared in one or two games for Purdue.
1: I think it was around a couple, like two or three.
0: So, I mean, not just in you know, kind of in that, we call it garbage time. but we got to see a little bit off of him. I'm really excited to see him lead the ship, though. He was named the starting quarterback. I think you've already mentioned on Sports Wrap, yes. But he was mentioned named the starting quarterback earlier this week. And so I'm really excited to see him in that true leadership role. But as you said, that veteran defense gonna have to stay aware, gonna have to stay poised in the pocket, and really go out there. And you know, while you can't let the App State brand of football that pressure you what it has been before, you need to go out there and execute to that level, so you know we can return, like we like to say up here, to the mountaintop, like we have been in years previously. So I'm really excited to see him work, but as you said, gonna have to be very poised, very pocket, have great pocket awareness, and look at that whole main team and do not underestimate them, because they can make some noise up here if they really want to.
1: Absolutely. Maine has all the reason. You know, Maine has nothing to lose. Maine is an FCS team. If they lose, it's like, you know, so what?
0: They still have a winning record against us.
1: Yeah, we still have a winning record. Even then, 1-2, they're an FCS team. So what? We didn't beat an FBS team. They're supposed to lose. Maine, in theoretically, on paper, is supposed to lose. And if Maine wins, that's a huge bragging right. Not only do they get to brag, oh, we beat an FBS team, and they have reasons to go to like the Mountain West or the MAC or whatever.
0: On ESPN, App State was given a 93.2% chance.
1: I don't like that.
0: To win the game.
1: I don't like that.
0: I
1: think that gives more pressure to App State.
0: They are also
1: so much pressure.
2: App is a 19-point favorite.
0: Yeah, I was just about to say they're favored 19.5 points.
3: It's going up, too.
1: More of a reason for App State to have all the reason to be embarrassed if they do not blow Maine out of the water. At one point, I did ask this a little bit on last time. What do you see as a win against Maine? I think let's say 10 to 21, I still think that's not – I don't think that's a good score.
0: I think
1: it needs to be more than two touchdowns.
3: I think you got to cover the spread.
1: Yeah.
0: Yeah, I mean, I personally, just as a guy who really, really likes defense, I need to see at least one takeaway, whether that be a forced fumble, an interception, you know, something. I need to see that just like I said earlier, they need to come out, our defense needs to come out strong and show that they can do that to a team like Maine, so then we can have hope as analysts that they can do it against some of the bigger teams we might play later in this season.
1: And talking about some of the players that they play later in the season, let's give some season predictions. And before the NC State game last week, I did not expect App State to have any bit of chance. But to be honest, I think there's a bit of higher chance personally after seeing a bit of what NC State did last week. So what is some of the season predictions? Before that game, I predicted 4-8.
0: For App State.
1: I think JMU is going to get better. I don't know. I don't really have much that hope. I think just the inconsistency this roster has faced over the years. But I really want to get proven wrong. I'm setting, you know, that saying where it's like, set your standards really low so
3: under promise and over deliver.
0: Yeah.
1: Don't over deliver.
0: You want them to over deliver. Yes.
3: Don't over promise.
1: Yeah. Yes. Yeah. I don't want the best, because if I root for the best, I'm going to get disappointed. You know? So if I feel 4-8 and they're 6-6, that's better than what I predicted. Yeah. So better than what I said. So give some season predictions, Edwin. Who's your first?
0: Actually, let's Sean start here.
1: Oh, Sean. Who do you want to. Who are you. Big horn outside. What are we predicting on the season, Sean?
3: I had him going 7-5. I'm not going to

0: pick them to lose NC State because I can't bring myself to do that.
1: wear a Tar Heel shirt for everyone who doesn't.
0: But I did have them going 7-5.
1: Why is that?
0: I like a little bit of optimism. I think.
1: Who are some upsets wins that like some people think we might lose against? They're little underdogs.
0: NC State.
1: Who else? Like JMU, Marshall.
0: I thought ECU. We could go in there and get it done.
1: All right. Well, Eddie kind of said quite the opposite. He said, I think it was Eddie that said it, where it was, if we're beating NC State, then we're going to lose against ECU, or if we beat ECU, we're going to lose against NC State.
2: So here's my here's my thought process. If ECU goes out and beats Alabama this weekend.
0: Big if.
2: If they do that, we are absolutely beating ECU. but if they get mollywopped, which is the more likely option, I don't think we see success in Greenville, North Carolina this year. I think
3: get the thought process.
2: I think I see this team. I think ceiling is what, 8-4.
1: Yeah, that's the ceiling,
2: I think ceiling is 8-4.
1: Ceiling
2: floor is.
1: 4-8.
2: 4-8, yeah. Probably that's right around.
1: I think Georgia State could be a lock, low-key.
2: I don't know. Like, our conference schedule should favor us.
1: Maine should be a lock on paper. Yeah. Knock on the biggest of woods.
2: Look.
0: Pause.
2: Looking at what our conference schedule is, I do have some hope against some of these teams, especially against, you know, Georgia State. I think that's a win. ULM, that's a win. I really think us coming in, and I think we can beat Marshall in West Virginia. That's kind of like my big thing. Obviously, South Alabama, Georgia Southern, James Madison, and Coastal. All of those to me are semi rivalry games, if not a rivalry game.
1: For sure.
2: They're really, you can't ever expect a true win or loss there. Like, it just has to play out. However, it might, you know, Coastal developing into a rivalry these past couple years. JMU always seems to be a rivalry, you know, between our college game day history and all that stuff. And then Georgia Southern, our most established rival, I'd say. South Alabama, that one leaves a little bit of a sour taste in my mouth. And Sean will like this one. The last time we played South Alabama was here on a Thursday night, an ESPN game. So they had a whole ESPN crew out here. And Gio Lopez lit us up, ran all over the field. We couldn't do anything. They also had a guy named Puff. Oh, I can't remember his last name. His name was Puff something. And he absolutely decimated our defense. I want to see a win against South Alabama more than anything this season. That one is super important to me, just because of the result that I was so excited to go to that game. I was like, Mom, we're going to be on ESPN. I think most of that stadium had left by the third quarter. It ended up being like a 41-10 game. I think we came out and scored first, and then that was all she wrote. So,
1: extremely disappointing, to say the least.
2: Yeah.
0: I'm just disappointed you said that name on air.
2: I knew you would like that one.
1: You know,
2: dislike it rather, but.
1: Fun fact, the name Gio is actually a slur if you say it in Chapel Wilson. Chapel Hill. If you say it in Chapel Hill, if you say the name Gio Lopez, it's a slur.
2: Yeah, they don't like it there.
1: It's censored out.
0: You don't want to go around saying it too loud.
1: Yeah, you don't say it too loud.
0: Yeah.
1: You might get a flash mob. But what do you think about Eddie's thought process, nonetheless, and your season prediction, Nick?
3: Well, my season predictions, I'm not going to make a flat-out prediction because every time I do that with any sports team I enjoy, they seem to not win a championship for 67
2: So
3: years.
2: We're winning the Natty this year then, right?
0: Makes sense.
3: Going
0: to me.
3: 12-0. There you go. I think I'm right there with Eddie. 4-8 if things go south. 8-4 if things go according to plan. And all I want is us to be Coastal. That's all I want.
1: That's a big ask, but that's a great ask.
3: It's a big ask.
1: I want it. I want it.
2: I also just want a natural bowl game appearance.
3: Let that be our Super Bowl.
1: Oh, yeah. I want a bowl game appearance. That's not like, hey, 25 schools denied this appearance. Do you want to join?
2: Yeah.
1: And we're like, okay.
2: And bowl games, Have you? I don't want.

0: go way off course, but have you seen that thing? There was a guy online saying that bowl games should be played as the first game of the season. Mm. So, like, guys can't forego the bowl game to get ready for the draft or anything. And then, like, it brings some, like, excitement to the team and the squad throughout the year if you win the bowl game. I don't know how like, much I agree with that, but, it definitely is different. Brings a different thought to it rather than you got – half your team not playing, you bring in your third, fourth, fifth stringers to play because everybody's going to the draft or getting ready for pro ball.
1: I saw a take where a guy was talking about how they should make bowl season before the playoff, and it basically becomes a 13th week. It's almost like a play-in game for teams that are on the bubble for the playoff.
2: Mm. That could be cool too.
3: So like a wild card for college football.
1: Yeah, pretty much.
3: Mm. I'm not opposed to that. That could work.
0: What happens when, like, my thinking is what happens when you start having guys foregoing the college football playoffs to get ready for pro bowl. Like, that hasn't happened all that much. I think there's only a very, very few cases of it so far in, what, the 2 years that they've done it now. But, I've been worried with all the NIL stuff going on and guys trying to protect their brands and everything. They might try to just be like, yeah, you know, college ball is cool, but like just kind of feel a little wishy-washy about it. So.
1: And then on the other side, pro players are coming back. So who cares anyway?
3: Yeah, we will talk about that later on as well. But let's go to a little bit of a break on 90.5 WASU, the App FM. We'll be talking about some NBA controversy with the Kawhi Leonard situation in the Clippers, and also a little bit of more college football, but a little bit of general, sir. Some lawsuits, to say the least, a little sneak peek. But stay tuned to 90.5 WASU, the App FM. 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
3: 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And we got more hot topics on the way. And talking about hot topics, another big hot topic that appeared. The Clippers got punished in their recent scandal and salary cap circumvention, and it is debatably the

0: hardest punishment in league history. And I'm just going to explain it all so people have some context. Explaining. A $30 million team fine. The franchise received a league record of $30 million financial penalty. Loss of 5 first-round draft picks. The Clippers are forced to forfeit 5 consecutive first-round picks from 2029 through 2033. 1 year suspension for the owner of Steve Ballmer. Also, that $30 million fine goes to him since he's the owner. The president of business operations, Jillian Zucker, suspended for 1 year without pay for executing arrangements and providing misleading statements to investigators. And the president of basketball operations, Lawrence Frank, was suspended for 6 months. A 5-year compliance audit was placed under a mandatory 5-year NBA compliance and monitoring program. Kawhi Leonard was fined $700,000. And for those who don't understand NBA money and payment, that is chump change. That is the same as a college student going, oh, I have $2 to spare for a vending machine. And while his uncle and former manager, Dennis Robertson, was hit with a 5-year ban for conducting business with NBA teams. So Kawhi Leonard's then agent, who was fired after this, is banned for 5 years ever even contacting anyone in the NBA or anyone at all. I want to hear you guys' perspective on this. Is this punishment too hard, or was this deserving? What about you first, Edwin?
1: Well, I'm not the biggest NBA guy.
0: Yeah.
1: I follow it here and there. Like, I have kept up with this news as it's unfolded. I think this punishment was not too hard at all. I think that if you know you are doing something incorrect, obviously you can try and get away with it. And, you know, you have some of those people that say it's only cheating if you get caught. But that was real Adam Persico line, I feel like. I feel like Adam would appreciate that if he was here. Same here.
0: But the Knicks do it, it's not a problem. If someone else does it, it's them.
1: Yeah, but no, I think this punishment was completely justified. If not, I could have seen some more things get stacked on, whether that be more suspensions within their front office or, you know, higher fine to Kawhi Leonard, you know, maybe something as far as forfeiting wins or anything like that for the Clippers since Kawhi has been on the squad. But yeah, if you know you're doing something wrong, I mean, obviously that's not right. And you can sit up here and preach about that all day. Obviously there are rule benders and manipulation within all pro sports league. I mean, I'm a huge baseball guy, and if that's probably the most rampant of the sports leagues currently, maybe besides college athletics. But I think that this was completely justified punishment. And I think, I don't know why you would do this. Obviously you want Kawhi. Kawhi is a great basketball player, but just do it ethically.
0: Yeah.
1: That's like what I have to say on it.
2: I'm right there with Addy. I think it's ultimately deserving. Because, I mean, the Clippers have done this before. They did it with DeAndre Jordan. They got fined. They did it again, and they got a worse punishment. I think at the end of the day, that's pretty deserving.
0: Separate owners as well, surprisingly.
2: Except for Kawhi, though. Kawhi only getting 700 grand. That's nothing to him.
0: Yeah.
2: He's not even blinking twice about that.
0: Chump change.
2: He's sleeping very well at night regardless.
0: What do you think about that, Sean?
3: Yeah, I mean, I thought it was deserved. I thought it was good on Adam Silver to make an example out of them, because otherwise you're just going to get more and more farther down that line. No one wants to do that. So I thought it was the right thing to do. I thought maybe Kawhi should have had a little bit more towards him, but at the end of the day, I was okay with it.
0: Yeah, and we'll go more into that. You have a little something to say, Eddie?
1: I was going to say, you mentioned Adam Silver and the league's response, and something since Adam Silver took over as commissioner for the NBA, people have really, I mean, for the most part, been happy with Adam Silver's responses to different league controversies, how, you know, the biggest one I can think of is the All-Star Game and messing with that format, trying new things out. Listening to like when they added the League Cup, the in-season tournament, and different things like that. So I think this just adds to Adam Silver's repertoire and resume of, you know, being able to respond in a timely and

0: pretty accordingly to like a reasonable punishment here. I would say that I think Adam Silver by far is one of the most responsive and responsible commissioners of a league out of any pro sports league. And so I think he's just done a great job, like you said, making an example out of this. And it's very similar to how we saw the Miami Dolphins a couple years ago in the NFL with some of their shady business and offseason things that they were going on. And so I think this treats the Clippers well. I mean, you got what you gave. And so we'll have to see how it pans out for them. You know, losing those first round draft picks in a draft that only has two rounds, I mean,
1: yeah,
0: going to be big for them as far as development of future teams. And so I'm really interested to see how everything will go once they get back in the swing of things.
1: And the Clippers, with that trade with Kawhi Leonard, the Clippers got Brandon Ingram and Grady Dick from the Toronto Raptors. But to respond to what you said, Adam Silver is a very bipolar owner for sure. He does have his weird moments, especially for then basketball as a sport in general, because he said something that really made like myself, Jacob Pearsall, and others in the past in the basketball world just like really mad. He called basketball a highlight sport and said, if you can't watch, you don't even need to watch the games. You can just watch the highlights on the internet. That's what he said. That's borderline like word for word what he said, that you just called your own league a highlight sport and that you don't even need to watch it, which is basically pretty insane. And we do have a call in for a listener that has a good perspective on this. And
2: talk to him.
0: Hello?
1: Hello?
0: Hello?
3: Hello.
0: Oh,
1: hello there. Who is this?
3: This is former host of High Country Hoops, Jacob Pearsall, calling in.
1: Jacob Pearsall, we were just saying your name, man. We see some talks about Adam Silver and David Stern. And did you hear what Eddie had to say about like how in certain areas where Adam Silver is respectable, like with punishments, David Stern was a bit of a pushover. He did not really let some punishments go his way. Again, with off the court stuff, but Adam Silver does have those problems with, you know, other players as well. What's your perspective on this matter, Jacob?
3: You know, Adam Silver, it's been interesting. I was a fan of the in-game in-season tournament, and I was also a fan of the play-in game. Outside of that, I've not been a big fan, and I think a lot of that is because he is not a commissioner for the fans. He's a commissioner for the owners and the people that invest in the league. Mm. So when he calls it a highlight sport, I mean, the fans care about more than that. The owners just want to see the numbers go up. They just want to see more revenue come in. But this was a rare Adam Silver W. I won't lie. I didn't think they were going to do anything after. Shut up, Pablo Torres, by the way. What a legend. But yeah, he could be worse. Maybe this is a step in the right direction so we can get back on track, but he's got to put the fan first. That's my piece.
1: Oh yeah. And do you think that there's been some debates like this, Steve Ballmer, I think that's his name, the Clippers owner. Do you think he got punished enough? You know, $30 million to a billionaire isn't really, that's pretty much chump change as well. But 5 first round draft picks is a lot to recover from. That's where the most of the punishment is from. But do you think money wise, it should have been fine?
3: If anything, I think Kawhi could have gotten fined a little more. Steve Ballmer, like, he's one of the most rich people on the planet. So the best they can do is say, hey, you cannot enter the facility for a year. I'm cool with that. But let's see Ballmer stay away for a year. That's going to make him more upset than losing any money will, because he has like infinite money glitch like in GTA. but yeah, I feel most bad for the Clippers fans. Like, if you're a Clippers fan listening out there, don't worry. The Pelicans will gladly take you in.
1: With this recent trade and the punishments, I still think the Clippers have a better future than the Pelicans.
2: They should just when, become when,

0: When you look at it, if forgetting Kawhi Leonard and Paul George, they've given up a total of 10 first round picks. If you include the 5 they just lost. And SGA, they trade away SGA.
1: Yeah, but at least they have Lob City. Pelicans have what? Chris Paul like 20 years ago?
0: No comment. No,
2: the brow.
0: Lonzo Ball and Zion, dude, what a duo. Remember that?
3: Yeah, that was fun for a couple weeks.
0: All right, well, you guys have a good show. Good talking to you.
1: Thank you for calling Mr. Pearsall. Good to talk to you, bud.
0: No problem. See you guys.
1: See you, bud. What a great call-in by Mr. Pearsall himself.
3: Man, y'all just opened Pandora's box with my roommate. He's going to call in nonstop now.
2: Oh.
3: You'd have to block his number.
1: But we talked about it a bit. Kawhi did not really get punished enough, in my opinion. I thought, so, you know, $700,000, we've said it a million times, that is chump change. That is not a lot to Kawhi Leonard. This is a man that's getting paid multi-hundreds of millions of dollars to get to play basketball, and $700,000 is not much. So let's go on to college football, and there's a lot going on this season, but what game other than App State are you guys looking forward to, and why? Who would like to go first here?
4: Do you mean specifically this weekend or just throughout the
1: The season or this week or coming up?
4: Well, I think there's an easy pick for this one, and we'll talk about a little bit later on why, but the Ole Miss LSU game.
1: Yeah.
4: There will be some punches thrown.
1: This week, too.
4: Yeah. There will be some punches thrown, literally, figuratively. I think that's going to be a really hard-nosed game between the fans, especially, and Lane Kiffin's return to Ole Miss, the Grove. And so we'll see how that goes. That's a really exciting game. Another one on my list is Texas and Ohio State rematch. Obviously, we started the season off. First college game day was Texas Ohio State last year, Lee Corso's last college game day. But I think both these teams are set up in different positions now. This year, obviously, Ohio State really being a thundering force throughout a lot of last season. Texas didn't really live up to exactly where people thought they were going to be. But everyone's grown a year. Steve Sarkisian has grown a year. Arch Manning has grown a year. We'll see Julian Sain come in and really command that offense in a way that only you can do by developing after a couple years, which he's done now at Ohio State. And so that'll be a fun one to watch for sure as well.
3: A game that I have circled is Notre Dame-Miami. I think that game's going to be a great physical matchup. Both teams love to play in that A-gap. And just like the old school Catholics versus convicts rivalry, I think it's a great one.
4: Oh yeah.
3: Some people are saying that this is one of only two games on Notre Dame's schedule. I find that disrespectful to Boston College. But I think it's gonna be a great game down in South Bend.
5: As a Texas fan, I want to see the Red River rivalry. That's just one of my favorite games to watch because both teams, they genuinely hate each other.
1: Texas and Texas State?
5: That's football.
1: Is that the Red River? I was about to ask for people who don't know what is the Red River rivalry, but you did
3: it
1: just explain it.
3: I prefer it to be called the Red River Shootout, but
1: it's usually what it is.
3: Call me old school.
1: But
5: there's been some big inflatables and stuff that went to flames there. Before the game,
4: I really like that it's a neutral site game too. I think that like adds, it would be really cool to see an on-campus Red River rivalry at some point.
5: Oh yeah,
4: just open up like the stands for like all Oklahoma fans to come in or all Texas fans. I think those respective stadiums would be bumping. But I do like that it's on a neutral site and kind of allows for both teams to meet in the middle.
3: I love that's in the Cotton Bowl.
4: Yeah.
3: I think it's great.
5: It's amazing. I can't wait for that game.
1: One game I'm looking forward to is Texas versus Ohio State because I did say the last sports wrap that I think whoever wins that game will be the favorite to win the entire thing for the championship. I think Texas or Ohio State, whoever's going to win that is going to be the favorite, at least media-wise. But let's go to things more seriously. We talked a bit about it, about LSU and Lane Kiffin. They're in a bit of trouble. SEC filed a lawsuit against LSU for their intent to play professional athletes. How do you guys think this

0: lawsuit is going to go. This is a little bit of a tricky situation. LSU is, as it says in the lawsuit, intending to play professional athletes who did either try out for an NFL team, played practice squad, wasn't good enough to make it, so they went back in college. What do you guys think about this lawsuit? Where is it going to go? Predictions. Who wants to go first?
1: Sorry.
2: I think it's dumb that we're even in this situation. I think it feels like it should just be common sense. Like, if you play in the NFL, you shouldn't be allowed to play in college football.
0: Yeah.
2: I did see that the Georgia Attorney General, I think, was calling for LSU to be kicked out of the league entirely.
0: Mm.
2: Which might be a little extreme, but, you know, who knows at this point.
3: I saw the thing, a post about it. You know, I'll get to my thoughts in a little bit, but I saw a post about it of Tulane saying that if LSU gets kicked out, they'd be happy to join the SEC again because they used to be in the SEC. I think they were like 1946 SEC champions or something like that.
2: They were a founding member.
3: Yeah, so that was a funny thing about it, but I go to Nick.
4: I'm right there with Sean. I just, if you play a pro sport, why would you go back down to the quote-unquote feeder system?
3: I don't know. They're making more money now. Some guys are making more money.
0: This is kind of hurting your image.
4: That's got to be a breach of contract in some way or form.
0: In my mind, like, if you're playing for LSU and you play professionally, what company is going to sponsor you for an NIL deal? After seeing that, like, realistically, what athlete, you know, plays a professional sport, comes back, and everyone's like, wow, they're letting a professional athlete come back. Like, after seeing that backlash, as anything advertising or marketing for a company, you're going to go to that dude?
2: Yeah, I bet attorneys in Baton Rouge would probably sponsor you.
0: Attorneys.
3: Yeah.
0: Yeah, but
3: I think this whole situation is, you know, whatever the outcome is, there's going to be repercussions of it, obviously. I mean, I have seen the extreme of people calling for SEC to be kicked out of, or the LSU to be kicked out of the SEC, rather. I don't know if that's exactly the route you want to go. But there's no way that you can allow pro players to come back in, especially with how unsanctioned a lot of college football is with NIL. You know, brand deals or how much colleges are paying people. And that's a whole rabbit hole we've been down before and we can continue to talk about till the end of time or the end of college football. One of those two things will happen first. I don't know. I don't think there's any way you can let a professional player play. But if it does end up happening, I mean, who's to say that any other team can just go against what their league wants them to do? And, you know, then we end up in a situation with a promotion relegation system almost of, you know, pro athletes bouncing back and forth. I do like that they're starting to sanction it a little bit, especially with that new getting rid of red shirts and, you know, 5 in 5 years. So very, very strict on eligibility now. I'm still a big proponent of 2-year contracts. I think that is something that needs to happen. You know, you can transfer, that's fine, but at least show some consistency to a team.
0: Yeah.
3: I mean, in LSU.
0: A new team every year is a little crazy.
3: Yeah, a new team every year.
4: Just ruins football for me.
3: There's a guy who's committed. I can't remember his name. He committed to Ohio State and started at Alabama.
0: Played us last year.
3: Yeah, and
0: he was the backup for Georgia State. He played.
3: A huge Alabama A tattooed on his arm, and now he's going to play at Ohio State. But, you know, LSU's not necessarily known for their ethics when it comes to some of the way they do, especially when you look at the three-headed monster in their top three sports of Lane Kiffin, Will Wade, and Kim Mulkey. Not necessarily people that are the most ethical of coaches looking at how they've left their situation. I'm sure we'll get a call-in from Trey Blake after mentioning Will Wade. But, So, I don't know. Like I said, there's repercussions on both sides. Do you go all the way and kick LSU out of the SEC, or, you know, do you open the can of worms that is allowing professional players to play in college? It really just depends on what that lawsuit entails.
0: Yeah, LSU is just in a heap of trouble. Even their basketball area is not doing that great.

0: I believe literally someone made a TikTok about it. First day of class, they have four men on their men's basketball roster.
1: I think one of them used to play for the Celtics as well.
0: And one of them used to play a pro. In fact, played summer league for the Celtics and went tried to go in the G League. And that then that 2022 ruling that if you graduate in 2022, you have one more year of eligibility and now they're going back. It's absolutely ridiculous. It is crazy. If you are ever played professional, you shall not go back. And I remember like 10 years ago when LaMelo Ball played like 15 games of professional basketball in Lithuania, and then he couldn't play in the NCAA, and they didn't let him play. But now this is happening where you can play a full season of G League and come back to college basketball.
1: LaMelo Ball wasn't allowed to play college basketball because he signed a deal with Big Baller Brand.
2: Yeah.
1: When he was in high school. And the NCAA was like, nope, no more college ball for you. That's why he went to Lithuania.
0: Yeah, because they were like, oh, yeah, we're going to the pros, get drafted when you're the pros, like we're European. But then, oh, he wants to play college ball maybe because now we can make deals. Oh, he has to go to Spire Academy for a year. He does that. Oh, NCAA still says,
1: nah.
0: So he just goes to Australia to play in the NBL. And, yeah, just professional athletes going to college. Professional sports are screwed. College sports are screwed. Everything is going off the rails. Let's hope sports in the next couple of years doesn't allow professional athletes. But to our last segment, let's vote on the end of it. Funniest college football names. I want to hear some of the funniest names that you guys have to say. What is the funniest? What's like, you know, maybe an honorable mention that you saw that was funny, but what is the funniest college football name that you can think of?
1: I've got one.
0: What is it, Sean?
1: There's a running back at the University of Montana right now whose name is Tommy Running Rabbit.
0: Oh, yeah. Tommy Running Rabbit. I forgot about him. We're in the other honorable mentions.
3: This is an honorable mention. Noble Young Black Goat's brother, Prayer Young Black Goat.
0: Yeah, I didn't know he had a brother. Where does he play at?
3: Arizona State.
0: Oh, Northern Arizona and then Arizona State. Big Arizona.
3: State.
2: My honorable mention, a guy who played at SMU last year, now at Missouri State. Offensive lineman, just the perfect name. His name's King Large. just a force to be reckoned with. He played for SMU last year and had a special card in college football 26 that was like fun design art or whatever.
0: Yeah, they did all the funny names, yeah, like General Booty.
2: And he was one of them, and that's where I learned the lore of King Large.
0: Do you know what sound I hear when I hear the name King Large?
2: What sound?
0: Oh, look, King Large walking in the room.
2: It's electric, as Dane would say.
0: That's just footsteps walking through the room.
2: Oh my gosh.
1: There's a guy at Liberty named D'Icy Hopkins.
0: D'Icy Hopkins. But what is the funniest name? If you got one name to say, I want to hear the funniest each of you guys got. Who wants to go first? Nick, go first.
3: My first overall pick in this year's draft, Nitro Tuggle.
0: What a name, Nitro Tuggle. Do you think what's the 40 speed for on Nitro Tuggle? You think it's under 4.3?
3: He's a receiver for the Gamecocks.
0: Ooh. He's got to be fast. With a name like Nitro Tuggle, you got to be fast.
3: He's got to be speed.
0: You got to be fast.
3: Nitro Tuggle 40 time.
0: What's his 40 time, Nick?
3: 4.49.
0: That's not bad at all, but some training.
3: That's not too shabby. He's 6'3", 190.
0: You might have found a prospect real quick. 6'3", 190.
3: Yep.
2: Send him to the Panthers right now.
0: Send him to the Panthers. Okay. Hey, Xavier Legette, he's not catching like we need to.
2: Yeah, we need Nitro Tuggle.
0: Yeah. No, just saying, even with the jersey on the back, you're not getting the Tuggle jersey. Not getting the Tuggle jersey.
3: Ooh, I need that Tuggle jersey.
0: Bro, that Tuggle.
2: I think we need to hang one up in
3: the
2: studio.
3: Swing the rock to Nitro.
0: And it goes to Tuggle for the win! But who wants to go next out of you two?
2: I'll let you go.
1: So with my first overall pick, I'm going to take linebacker out of San Jose State, Sir Bible. It's spelled with two R's.
0: Sir Bible.
1: Yeah.
0: What school did he go to again?
1: San Jose State.
0: San Jose State. It's always these West Coast names. Yeah. Yeah, always,
1: so he got carved up by Jordan Maiava last weekend. But.
0: What do you got, Eddie? With your first overall pick, who do you got?
2: With the first overall pick in the 2026 all-name team draft, Eddie's team would like to select wide receiver, Mobility Rice. His name is Mobility.
3: Muhammad Mobility.
1: Sure.
2: Yeah.
0: From Rice University. Yep. Mobility. Oh,
2: Mo money,
0: goodness.
2: Mo problems.
0: Mo money, Mo problems. This is how we do. But,
3: you know how we get down.
0: No, you know how we get down.
2: Oh, I just found a picture of Nitro Tuggle. This guy is built for speed.
3: He's next up.
0: Dude, I think he runs a 4.3. Yeah. Just cut all his hair off.
2: Oh yeah,
0: cut all his hair off. That's a 4.3.
1: Like a little more dynamic, yeah.
2: Oh, honorable mention also to a.
0: It's like Lonnie Walker the fourth. And
2: honorable
0: college.
2: Mention to a linebacker out of Illinois, Grant Bierman.
0: Oh yeah, Grant. Sure. Oh, what's that one guy's name? Oh,
3: Rocky Beers.
0: Rocky Beers. Dude, Rocky Beers. Mr. That's Beers. Gonna be a crazy name.
1: That would be a great jersey to have.
2: Oh yeah, and that one's going triple platinum in the frats.
1: Sure will.
0: And let me find a name for sure that's maybe...
2: Ooh, this is a good one, too. Hannes Hammer.
0: De-icy Gumbo Gaskins? What? What? Oh, what? Okay, I got a pretty decent name. 2026, App State, 6'5", 240, tight end.
3: Big Al?
0: Darren Fugit.
2: Fugit.
0: I believe that's how you pronounce it, because we pronounced it the other way, and we were quickly corrected
2: there, yeah.
0: And for those that don't know how to spell it, it's F-U-G-I-T-T. So if you say it the other way, it sounds like you're saying a swear word, so that's why it's
2: like
0: funny. That's why it's
2: we're
0: funny.
2: Not allowed to say on the air.
0: It's just saying it was a huge thing whenever he committed here, because everyone was saying, yo, we gotta get the Fugit jersey. We gotta get the Fugit jersey. It's gonna go legendary in an App State Fugit frat house jersey.
2: Also, no hate towards these guys.
0: Oh,
2: I'm
0: yeah,
2: sure
0: no
2: they're
0: hate.
2: All gonna perform great this year.
0: Nick found a prospect for real. 6'3", like 190 speed. What's his name again?
3: Nitro Tuggle.
0: Nitro Tuggle.
1: Do you know what kind of hands he's got?
3: The best.
1: Oh, okay. Bro, sure.
0: His left hand is nitrous, the next name is oxide, bro. That's the duel.
1: Ooh, sure.
2: Mm. He's got the
0: his hands are gas.
2: The nitro gloves, like the it looks like the
3: N2O. Instead of like getting mossed, it's like you just got tuggled.
2: I think that's a great place to end it, Dane.
0: Oh, bro, yeah, Nick loves getting tuggled.
1: Whoa.
0: But
1: pause.
0: Nitro Tuggle, what a great name on 90.5 WSU, the FFM name draft. Thank you so much for joining us for Sports Wrap on 90.5 WSU, the FFM. Let's go with some shout-outs, baby. And nothing like my favorite background song. Yeah, Glow. Who wants to go first for their shout-outs?
2: I'll give it to Sean.
0: Who'd you like to shout-out, Sean?
1: I just want to shout-out my parents and my friends down in Wilmington. They know who they are.
0: Oh, yeah.
1: Shout-out to those guys.
0: Heck yeah.
3: I want to shout-out Mom. I want to shout-out Dad.
0: Mm-hmm.
3: I want to shout-out my cat Oliver at home, who ran out today and made me leave for class. Meow. That silly little guy. He just attacks me sometimes. It's my first time having
0: a little,
3: cat.
0: Just a little boy. Just a baby. Yeah. Just a baby.
3: We'll let it slide.
1: That's how they start dominating in the house.
3: Shout out Sean for coming on for his first time.
0: Yeah, Sean's first time, guys. Round of applause.
1: Thank you, guys.
3: Yippee!
0: Let's go!
3: Eddie, talk to him. Talk to him, Eddie.
0: Talk to him, Eddie.
3: Don't hurt him now, Eddie. Eddie, talk to him, Eddie.
2: I'd like to shout out my parents. Thanks for tuning in tonight. I know you guys are actually up here in Boone. I look forward to seeing you guys tomorrow. Shout out you guys for coming on the show. Obviously not my show anymore. It used to be. But I'm glad to just be still a part of it. Shout out to the station. I know we're going to do some great things this year. And shout out Nitro Tuggle for real.
0: Sure. Nitro Tuggle, what a name. I really hope, I hope he actually becomes really successful.
2: Yeah.
0: So one day we're like, We saw him. I saw him before his debut year. His breakout year 2026. Sports Rap saw him first.
1: Yep.
0: Sports Rap saw him first.
1: I might just pick him for the Heisman.

0: Pick your fantasy form already.
1: Oh, yeah.
0: Already. But thank you for joining in 90.5 WASU. I'd like to shout out my gorgeous girlfriend, Lainey, who's actually tuning in right now. Tunes into every broadcast I do. We love supportive women. And I'd like to say thank you to my parents for always supporting me. And you guys should tune in this Saturday, 90.5 WASU. We got a broadcast, myself color commentating. Nicholas, the dog, Norrid, on play-by-play against Maine. Mm-hmm. And that sideline, we got Noah Robertson and Dylan Shepard holding it down in the George G. Beasley Media Complex.
2: Wayne L. Sumner Studios.
0: In the Wayne L. Sumner Studios. We love Wayne L. Sumner, Wayne L. Sumner, because he actually comes for Alumni Day, and he's goated.
1: Yeah.
0: Wayne Sumner.
1: That's coming up soon, too.
0: Yeah. Alumni is coming up soon. 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

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As always, classing up the place, Matt Cameron. Matt McCready. The number.

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It's Weather Dave Aiken from Rock 92 and WXII TV 12 down here in the Triad. 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

0: 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And this was a big song on the radio when I was in college.
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Hi, this is Jeff Merritt. I was at WASU from 1984 to 1988. Currently, I'm executive director of the Centennial Authority and PNC Arena in Raleigh, North Carolina. 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

0: Ladies and gentlemen, to all of you, I'll approach that. 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

Hi, I'm Christian Morgan, proud graduate of the class of 2014. I was the station manager here at WASU. Now meteorologist and public relations manager for Randolph Electric in Asheboro, North Carolina, but still listening and still loving 90.5 WASU.

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days when I head from the coast. It might not be a lot, but I feel like I'm making the most. 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

0: Welcome. Good morning and welcome to the E&E Morning Show. My name is Eddie Real. Alongside me is Evan Stauffer. We make up the E&E, but we also have today Julia and Ava with us today.
1: Hello.
0: Now, Ava has informed me she has an E in her name, so it still counts. Julia, I don't know. I don't know what you got going on.
1: No, I really wish I could, but but I'm just here. I'm just here for the vibes, y'all.
2: You know what? That's okay. There's an E somewhere in your name.
1: There's really not. Well, there's an E in my last
0: yeah,
1: name.
0: Yeah, it's an E
1: there
0: in we my go. Last name. That counts. So how are you guys doing this morning? I know we talked already a little bit. It's been an early one for some of you guys. Mm-hmm. So just how's your morning been? We'll start with you, Evan.
2: Oh, well, I'm going to be honest. I got out of bed. What time is it? 8:32? About 8:05, 8:10. Grabbed a quick little protein drink from my fridge and, you know, just kind of hopped into the car and came on over. That's about it. I stayed up a little bit too late playing a Lego Batman.
1: Right.
2: As one college student does. We just got a TV in our house. New Wii. Well, nothing new about it, but we set it up. We were playing Lego Batman just a little bit too late. I'm pretty tired.
0: Ava?
3: This is a little early for me, indeed. I'm a little bit of a late riser. Specifically, my first class isn't until 11, so waking up at 7:30 was a little rough for me this morning, and trying to figure out the bus schedule was fun, but I think they did a pretty good job, so got here on time. Good little moment for me. Wasn't too late for me, but I also don't have a Wii to play Lego Batman on, so...
1: Yeah.
0: Julia?
1: Oh my gosh. This morning I've already felt intense stress that I don't want to feel yet. I woke up low-key a little late, like late for me being 7:30 was when I got out of bed because I know I had to be here by 8. I didn't end up parking in where I'm supposed to park. So if any App State parking people are listening, please do not because I'm in the Peacock lot trying not to get a ticket. I'm so scared. That's on my mind. I was up late last night editing. And that's taking forever. My hard drive is dead. So whatever. We still have the rest of the day to make it up, guys. It's the day's ahead of me. It's going to be okay. I'm a little stressed now.
2: You can only go up from here.
1: I can only go up from here. That's true.
0: Well, you woke up this morning to come on the show. So
1: exactly.
0: That's something, right? Well,
3: how about you, Eddie?
0: My morning was good. I woke up super early. Earlier than I thought I was going to. It was a 6:30 wake up for me.
1: Oh my gosh.
0: Only got about 6 hours of sleep. Was working on the rundown for this show last night, and so had a

0: Had a little bit of a late one, but I'm excited to be here, excited to kind of kick off things. First episode of the semester. We would have done it last week. Evan Stauffer had a doctor's appointment, which is okay. We want to make sure he's healthy and able to show up to school every day. But yeah, so we're super excited to be here and just allow you to share your morning with us.
1: And a beautiful morning it is.
0: It is a beautiful morning. It's going to be pretty hot later today, which reminds me, let's get into our weather report for today.
1: And so it is currently 77 degrees here in beautiful Boone, 8:35 a.m. We've got highs peaking up into 85, just a little bit too hot for my taste, honestly. Boone, what are we doing? Let's turn the AC up a bit. Let's turn the temp down. 85 is a little too hot. We've got sunny skies all day. Looking beautiful for your activities. For this weekend, the game, we're looking like we got sun the entire time with a little bit of rain at night to cool it down. Sunday, partly cloudy, slight chance of rain. And your Monday, which is Labor Day, shout out, is going to be cloudy up until we might get a little bit of a sunset.
2: Yep.
1: Sun might come out to play.
0: Yeah, I know people are going to hope for the least amount of rain as possible for tomorrow. I don't think I've ever had an App State game day that hasn't included a little bit of rain.
2: A little bit of mud on that hill.
0: I was going to say, there's always
2: a touch of mud.
1: Just a touch.
2: Just a touch.
0: There's always
2: either
0: some
2: a touch
0: mud
2: or a landslide. Mudslide.
1: Yeah.
0: I think both my freshman and sophomore year, I waited in line outside of the stadium to get in because I would always get there early because I had student Yoso club, so I was able to get in.
2: Wow.
1: And we waited together for our first game freshman year.
0: We did.
1: With Matt Hare.
0: We did. Shout out Matt.
1: Shout out Matt Hare.
0: I met some people in that line that I still talk to this day.
1: Yeah, me too. That's where we met.
0: Yeah, I think so.
1: It's the first time we met.
0: Hey, look at us now. We're on the air together. But yeah, so I know we're hoping for as minimal amount of rain as possible. We're going to take a quick break. We'll be right back here on the E&E Morning Show.
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0: It's the return of the E&E Morning Show here on 90.5 WASU Boone. We're glad to have you with us. My name's Eddie Real. Alongside me, Evan Stauffer, Ava Wilson, and Julia O'Brien. Also in the studio this morning, and we're excited to be here. Figured we'd spend some time getting to know each other, as this is our first episode of the season, and we are just kind of getting in the swing of things. Obviously, kind of a new show. We've had morning shows in the past, but featuring a brand new cast this year. So I'd like to just kind of start out with some fun kind of icebreakers. I thought we'd treat it like the first day of school, you know.
1: Everyone's favorite.
0: I know icebreakers can be that awkward tension in the room on the first day, or they can, you know, bring some light and maybe you meet a new best friend. I haven't had that experience in college, but I know some people might have. So I thought we'd start off with that. So I want to go around. I have a list of icebreakers here. They should be some fairly fun ones, I think. But everything needs an explanation, so I need to put that out there. You can't just tell me what your answer is to icebreaker. I need
2: explain
0: to know
2: why.
0: Why?
1: I love icebreakers, personally.
0: See, I'm a big icebreaker guy, too.
1: I'm not a complainer. When we do icebreakers on the first day of class, I'm looking forward to it. It's my favorite thing.
3: I think with icebreakers, though, it comes at a level of you have to have a good icebreaker, and you have to have, like, a good class with a good teacher.
1: Yeah.
3: Sometimes the teachers will give you, like, the worst icebreaker ever, and then you're expected to go around and just guess, like, I don't know, like, your favorite... I don't know, like, sports team. And then, like, half the kids don't know anything about sports.
0: Yeah.
3: And that's good. I don't know anything about sports either.
0: One of my rec management teachers, shout out Dr. Juris, you're a great professor. She has this soccer ball. And on every panel of the soccer ball, it has a question. And what we do every class is she chucks the soccer ball at somebody. And however you catch it, wherever your thumbs land, you have the option to answer this question or that question. And so, like, that's been kind of a fun way
1: it's
0: to do
1: innovative.
0: It, because, like, now we just have kids that are chucking the soccer ball at each other, which is kind of fun. You get to know some people. But she does a really good job of, like, making sure we all work together as a team. So that's, like, my experience with icebreakers this year. I've actually had a pretty fun experience with, though, at least in this semester. But to start off, this is a one that I feel like everyone gets asked, but I want to know what you guys is. And you might know it off the top of your head. You might not. But if you were on death row and you could make any last meal with any combination of food, what would your, like, death row meal be?
2: Oh, I already got it.
0: All right, we'll start with Evan.
2: So my mom made this mac and cheese, and she changed the recipe. First of all, Mom, come on. But it was this overnight mac and cheese. She found the recipe online, and it was so, so good. And I used to always go home and ask, Mom, can I have the mac and cheese? Can I have the mac and cheese? And she'll be like, yeah, and then we don't make it. And honestly, that's fair. It's so time-consuming. It's like 3 cups of heavy cream and so many noodles and cheese and sugar.
1: Grating
2: and like,
1: all that cheese.
2: I know, but like, it's so heavy, but it's so good. And I think I'd want that, an entire 8x10 casserole pan of that. The whole thing deleted. Right. And then also, I want 3 giant lobster tails on there, smothered in butter. All right. On the other side, biggest filet mignon you can find. We're going out with a bang.
1: Okay.
2: All right.
1: This is like expensive taste.
2: Yeah. And I'm not paying for it. I'm on death row.
1: Yeah.
2: I'm going to do what?
3: How do you get your filet cooked?
2: Medium rare.
3: Medium rare? Okay.
2: Mm-hmm.
3: You can have it.
2: Oh, sorry. I didn't know the... the sheriff was in town.
1: I know.
0: We got the steak police over here.
2: Yeah, Sergeant Steak over here. But yeah, I think I'd do the giant mac and cheese, 3 juicy lobster tails, filet mignon, no rabbit food. All right, keep the vegetables to a minimum. I think that's going to be my death row meal. All
0: right, Ava?
1: It's pretty good.
3: So I'm kind of a sides person. I would love... First things first, Cracker Barrel hash brown casserole. I would like a pan of that.
0: Mm. Ooh, okay.
1: Yum.
3: I would like then I want specifically my grandmother's rice balls, the arancini. I love them. We only make them on special occasions. That's like top tier. And then
4: I really don't know. I think it'd just be like a bunch of those. Like you could give me like 2 pans of hash brown casserole and like 4 or 5 rice balls, and I think I'd be set.
0: Good.
1: That's so yummy. Okay, this is the problem with icebreakers, because during the entire time I'm just thinking about what I'm gonna say, and I don't know. Okay, I don't know why, but when it came into my mind, like the first thought was chicken tenders, specifically from Hardee's. I'm not a Hardee's girl.
2: From Hardee's?
1: Listen.
2: There's no way.
0: Hey, don't dog on Hardee's, man.
1: Wait, actually, I kind of have a funny story about this, about Hardee's chicken tenders real quick. I went last night with my roommate because she really wanted them. And so we went there. Hardee's has the AI, like, in the drive-thru, and so whatever. And we're talking to the AI, and then we go by, and I pay, and then the, like, guy opens the door, and he just goes, chicken, and then hands it to us. And it was like, okay, yeah. So that guy was really awesome. But, okay, death row meal would probably be Hardee's chicken tenders, coffee, just any coffee. Coffee, warm, black, half and half, Splenda.
0: Yeah.
1: And...
2: down to a science.
1: Yes. And low-key, chicken Alfredo. Mm. Guys, I have always loved that. That was, like, my absolute favorite meal growing up was that. So.
2: Okay, now, it's kind of, what if you put the Hardee's chicken tenders inside the chicken Alfredo?
1: I mean, maybe.
0: Hardee's chicken Alfredo.
1: Low-key, Hardee's chicken Alfredo.
0: Effie just gagged.
5: I am not.
1: Listen, I'm sorry. I'm not asking for my mom's mac and cheese and filet mignon. Okay,
5: it's death row. You can ask for whatever you want.
1: I have never had anything. I would like Hardee's chicken tenders and chicken Alfredo, and that's my final meal.
3: Is this
1: sumi
3: crazy?
1: Coffee.
3: I've never been to Hardee's.
0: Really?
1: It's fair. I never went until I moved down to North Carolina.
2: You're the first person I've heard of that has been to the Hardee's in Boone.
1: No, I mean, makes sense. It's like really tucked away.
0: Hey, I'd rather hear she went to Hardee's than Arby's. That's all I have to say.
2: You know what? Well, that's fair.
1: If anyone listening wants to go to the Hardee's in Boone, the person at the window is very enthusiastic when you get your food. So shout out to them.
2: Shout out.
0: I would say it's a pretty simple order. I would like as 2 bratwursts with peppers and onions. My stepdad does like grape jelly bratwurst, and it like has a grape jelly glaze on it. One of the best things I've ever had in the world. So I probably have some of those. My mom makes Brussels sprouts. Those are really good. I really want to try Evan's. He makes these like special Brussels sprouts. I don't even remember what they are, but they sound really, really good.
2: They'll be on your table shortly.
0: Yeah. And then I need a cookout. I need a cookout Reese's milkshake.
1: Oh yeah.
0: You know, I don't know if there would be much else I would add. I don't know. There's like, I'm trying to think of like good sides and stuff like that.
1: I know.
0: I really would just keep it pretty simple. You know, it honestly wouldn't be the worst or least healthy meal to go out with a bang, but like, I know that's what a lot of people do. Did you hear about, there's a guy, I don't remember his name. He actually had the opportunity to do a death row meal. He was on death row and asked for like a single olive.
2: Yeah. I heard about that. And why?
0: I mean, just
2: strange.
0: Yeah.
1: Also, then, like, what is, like, who's making the food? Where are they? Like,
0: they
1: if someone
0: order,
1: asks
0: they
1: for
0: order,
1: chicken Alfredo,
0: they order
1: like,
0: from whatever
1: they're
0: they
1: just ordering it from, like, nearby where they can.
0: Yeah. Okay. I don't know if they're, like, I know it was, like, a big thing, or used to be a big thing, and now they don't really do it as much because of, like, inmates were, like, getting all this food and then not eating any of it.
1: Yeah.
0: It's like it was a waste of money and food for the state government or whatever, whoever was paying for it. But
3: yeah, Evan and his 8x10 mac and cheese filet mignon, 3
2: and it
3: lobster
2: would
3: tails.
2: All be gone. The thing is, if I realize, like, if that's my last meal, you know, I'm scarfing it all down.
1: You didn't choose a drink.
3: I don't think I did.
2: Water.
1: Oh, boring.
3: Dr. Pepper.
2: Or
1: Dr. Pepper. See?
2: An apple Izzy. Have y'all had
1: those? No,
3: my goodness.
1: No.
3: Yeah. I haven't had an Izzy in years. That used to be my drink of choice. Mm-hmm. I love Izzy's. Izzy's are amazing.
2: Me and the apple Izzy, you know, just go way back. It's so good. I used to get, like, my first apartment, I used to get tons of cases of that at a time. And it's just sparkling apple juice. It's nothing special. But I want to go into our next icebreaker, which I've added impromptu. I heard Eddie mention cookout, and I want to hear your guys' cookout.

0: order. Because everyone, usually people are pretty loyal to their cookout order.
1: I would say that I've been pretty.
0: I've recently changed mine.
1: I actually have recently changed mine as well.
2: But oh, that's I'd like crazy, to
0: hear,
2: me too.
0: I'd like to hear your cookout orders.
2: Okay. I can go first. So the thing I love about cookout is the quesadilla tray.
0: Mm-hmm.
2: You think you always have to go with the quesadilla tray. It's so good. I also knew a girl once who used to get the cheeseburger with the quesadilla sauce on it, which is, again,

0: with the quesadilla sauce on it, which is a game changer if you've never had it.
1: Mm.
0: So I think that, one, that's top tier. But I just love the quesadilla tray. And then I'll get a corn dog and the cheese curds with a Cheerwine float.
2: Okay. Mm. Cool.
1: That's awesome. Okay, guys, Julia, me, is very recent to living in North Carolina. So I have not had many, like, options to really build up a, like, special loved cookout order. We don't have cookout where I was from in Ohio. And
3: but you had Skyline.
1: But we had Skyline chili, okay? Not really, actually, not in Northeast Ohio. But anyway, so cookout order, my cookout order now, for I would, like, be very boring and just, like, go to the menu and be like, oh, I don't know what I want, and probably get, like, a chicken quesadilla or, like, a burger or something. I've never had a cookout milkshake. I've heard so many good things.
2: Really?
1: What? I know.
3: Okay.
1: I know.
3: We are changing that today.
1: I know.
3: Today.
1: I know.
2: Me and my roommate Mason have been on the journey to try every milkshake flavor cookout.
3: Mm-hmm.
2: So I think we've hit, there's what, 40 plus, like, all the seasonal ones. I think right now we're at like 26 over just like when we started like late last year. So we have a cookout problem. If you look in my driver's side, like, or in the, what's the little compartment under the passenger side seat in your car?
3: Your glove box?
2: Yeah, glove box. That's the word. I couldn't think of it all of a sudden. But I have way too many napkins and cookout straws.
1: Cookout napkins.
2: Mm-hmm. Yeah.
1: Also,
2: yeah.
1: I just think it's hilarious going to the cookout order and they're like, what is everyone? And it's like the speaker.
3: It is, you can never like understand
1: thing
3: that.
1: Ever.
3: And honestly,
1: it's such a stressful thing. I'm like, I don't know. Are
3: the
1: you
3: worse
1: okay? Do you
3: the
1: hate
3: speaker
1: me?
3: Is, honestly, the better the food tastes.
1: Yeah, true. True. What about you, Evan?
3: Order. I have recently changed it. I've been doing, it's two meals at once. And so I get the spicy, crispy chicken sandwich, put everything on it, you know? And then I'll get a side of a walking taco and a chicken quesadilla. And then I'll open up the chicken quesadilla and I'll put the walking taco inside the chicken quesadilla.
1: Only Evan.
3: And so it's like this loaded quesadilla, and you can eat just that and you'd be fine. Like, it's so much food.
1: I know.
3: And so I'll have that, and then, you know, later on, I'll bust out the chicken sandwich and eat that later.
2: So, Julia, my mom texted in. She said, you have to start with the caramel cappuccino milkshake from Cookout.
1: Wow. Okay.
2: That is a good one. I had that one before.
1: Okay.
2: That's her recommendation.
1: So, my very first Cookout shake will be caramel cappuccino.
2: Yeah.
1: Mm-hmm. Okay.
2: I think it tastes pretty good.
1: I'm there.
2: As far as my Cookout order, mine has also changed recently. Usually, I'm a cheddar-style burger tray guy with chicken quesadilla and Cajun fries, and then I get any various type of milkshake with that. Always Cookout sauce. I'm a Cookout sauce guy. I know, like, I also learned, though, Cookout has Polynesian sauce.
3: They do.
2: And I thought that was a Chick-fil-A only thing.
0: Well, no, Chick-fil-A is the Chick-fil-A sauce, but I don't.
2: Well, then they have Polynesian.
1: They do have Polynesian.
0: They have it, but I don't think it's, like, exclusive to Chick-fil-A. I think Chick-fil-A sauce is the only thing that was exclusive, and now they just sell it in stores.
2: That's true.
3: Yeah.
1: True.
2: But, so that was my first order. My order that I've been going to recently is a 2 chicken quesadilla tray with a Cajun ranch wrap, which is gas, and then Cajun fries.
3: I was fully prepared for you to say, I want 2 chicken quesadillas with a side chicken quesadilla and a side chicken quesadilla.
2: I've done that before.
3: I know many people who do that. And, like, their whole order.
2: It's worth it.
1: Chicken quesadillas.
3: It's 4 chicken quesadillas.
2: It's really, honestly, worth it.
0: It's pretty good.
1: I've never had that either.
0: I've
1: had a burger from Cookout.
0: Chicken quesadilla. That's been my order since day one. My day one is a chicken quesadilla. I would do that. I just don't think I could get through all 4, unfortunately.
2: Hey, you know, they're actually not bad because of the way they wrap them up. They're not bad, like, the next day. You can microwave them, and they taste fine. All right.
3: You could stack them up.
2: Yeah, you can
1: stack them up.
2: When you get the only thing that irks me with the 2 quesadilla tray is that they wrap both quesadillas in the same tinfoil. If you get, like, individual quesadillas, it's like 1 per tinfoil. But, like, I don't know. That's just a pet peeve I have. Anyway, this next one comes as a suggestion from our music director, Hattie Atkins. She wanted to know that if you could be any musical creature, mythical creature, not musical creature, mythical creature or monster, what would you be and why?
1: Wow.
3: Oh, man.
1: Wow. See, these are hard because I would actually have to think. Like, off the dome, I'm like, unicorn. But I don't know. I don't really think I'd be a unicorn. I don't know.
2: She said at least one person.

0: Jackson would be a unicorn.
1: Yeah. Oh, I'm sorry. Can I claim that, actually?
2: Yeah, you absolutely
1: well, okay,
2: can.
1: So, okay, I need to defend here. So, one, I'm a D1 My Little Pony fan since day one. Mm. I have watched that show since I was little. I absolutely adore that show. So, I would be an alicorn, which is the unicorn with wings, because I'm cool and awesome like that. So, I mean, I think just, yeah.
2: I
1: like,
2: can see it.
1: And also, I was so obsessed with unicorns as a kid. I had everything unicorn all the time. And like, yeah, like it was bad to the point where like my like childhood friend and my parents would be like, oh, like obviously anytime they would say anything, oh, just she's a unicorn. Like she loves unicorns. That was like a personality trait until I think I turned like 11.
0: I was going to say a lot of girls that I know growing up had a unicorn phase. My sister also had one. So like I've been around that, but yeah, that's like, it always is like part of their personality for at least a little bit.
3: For a little bit. I had a fairy phase. I guess that would be mine. Like, I have always wanted to be Tinkerbell living in the cute little fairy houses. I think that's adorable. Okay. But there's also, like, there's two sides to me. Like, I could be a fairy or I could be, like, a freaking ogre or something. Or an orc. Lord of the Rings level orc.
4: Like a big, big hammer.
3: Big hammer. Yeah. Yes, that's what I could be. Or I could be Tinkerbell Fairy. Those are my options.
1: Why not both?
3: We can both.
4: Combine them.
3: Yeah, we can combine like an orc, Tinkerbell Fairy.
4: An orc fairy?
3: The first
1: with the big
3: ever.
1: Hammer, yeah.
3: Yeah, I think that'd be awesome.
4: Why not?
3: That's me.
4: Eddie, what would you pick?
0: All right, so mine is pretty specific. I would want to be one of the dragons from Game of Thrones because they are just, like, the insane abilities that they have in that show are crazy. So, I don't know. It's also kind of basic to just be a dragon, but those dragons specifically are very, very cool. If you've never seen Game of Thrones, that's a great show.
3: They look cool.
0: Yeah. Anyway, that's what I would be.
3: A dragon.
4: Are we counting Pokemon as, like, a mythical creature monster?
3: Oh,
0: I will say yes.
4: What do you mean, here we go? I was just curious.
1: Wait, no, then I want to change mine.
3: Yeah, that's why this is, like, a whole new thing for me now.
0: Pandora's box just opened.
4: We'll stay away from Pokemon, then.
3: Well, I was going to
1: pull Digimon.
4: Oh, wow. That is a pull. Oh, my gosh. That was a fire show.
1: I know. I'm rewatching it right now.
4: Nice.
1: It's everything's on Hulu, but they just did a reboot of the OG Adventure in 2020.
4: Nice. I did not know that. Sweet.
1: I know.
4: Well, I'm going to give two answers then. I'll give one that's a non-Pokemon and one that's a Pokemon. The first one that popped up to me, for some reason, was the Wizard of Oz flying monkeys.
3: Ah!
4: I feel like, I know, I don't want to be like an evil one where
3: they're not evil.
4: Where I'm just like a pest, you know. I don't want to do that. I just feel like, you know.
1: Is that the personality trait you're going for?
4: No, that is not what I'm going for. That's why I'm clarifying and throwing that out. I just want to fly.
3: Very Evan-esque.
4: I just want to fly.
3: Yeah.
4: That's it.
1: There's
4: honestly,
1: so many other things that also fly.
4: Well, that was the first one that came up in my head.
1: I'm not judging. You are welcome to be a flying monkey. In fact, I'd be glad to see it.
3: I would be glad to see it, too.
1: But
4: there we go.
1: Like, you could be, like, an angel. You could be, like, there's, like, so many different things with wings.
4: That was the first one that popped in my head.
1: Best one?
4: I mean,
0: that's that movie-oriented brain that Evan has.

0: For sure, for sure.
1: The Wizard of Oz?
2: Yeah.
1: Well, fun fact, when I was 5, 4, or 6, one of those ages.
3: Right.
1: Me and my siblings were the Lollipop Guild that welcomed you to Munchkinland in a Wizard of Oz high school musical.
2: You'd make a good
3: I was
2: Munchkin.
3: Dorothy in Wizard of Oz.
1: Nice.
3: Yes.
1: Very Did you just time. Say I'd make a good, what'd you say?
2: I said Munchkin.
3: He said he'd make a good Munchkin.
1: I bet, you know, I bet I would, honestly. Yeah. That's not even crazy. Yes, the Lollipop Guild, the Lollipop Guild. Oh, and we welcome you to Munchkinland, and we tipped our hat.
3: Yes.
1: And that was so fun.
3: So what are you? Are you a flying monkey?
1: I'm going to be the flying monkey, I guess. Okay. That's what I'm going to be. I'm going to be the flying monkey from the Wizard of Oz.
0: We can get you a lollipop hat as a flying monkey.
1: Can I have a propeller hat, actually?
0: Yeah. Do you want, like, the big lollipop hat?
1: Mm-hmm, big lollipop propeller hat. Mm-hmm. Just going to be a whole
3: dragon,
1: bundle of joy.
3: Flying monkey, a unicorn, and a fairy orc. Bye. Okay. That's me.
1: All right. We're going to move on into our next one. It is, what's one thing that you will wait in line all day for?
2: So, like, I'm gonna ask this question. We're asking this question as, like, you know, whether it be like a product release or like tickets to something. What is like one thing that you would stand in a line of 2,000 plus people? And that's the question we're asking here on 90.5 WASU Boone. But I just want to know what would be one thing that you would just wait in line all day for?
3: I have my answer.
1: A meet and greet with Eddie Real?
3: Second, okay? First, Polar Express train ride.
2: Yes,
1: yeah.
2: Yes, she gets it.
1: Yeah.
3: I love the Polar Express so much. It's in my top 4 Letterboxd. Shout out to that. I love the Polar Express. If I would wait all day I could go on the Polar Express, sing hot chocolate, drink it.
2: So, good news for you. There's actually, it might be...
0: There is a
2: Polar Express that you can actually go.
3: There was one in Ohio, too.
2: I did one as a kid.
0: Me too.
2: A couple of times.
3: Yeah.
2: Picture of my whole family. But they would, like, come out and sing hot chocolate. We have, like, they have, like, mugs for each, like, train ride. So you actually got, like, a mug to bring home from the train.
3: What a dream.
2: It was awesome.
3: I would love that. That would make me so happy. I would be a solo trip, too. Solo girl going to Polar Express with everyone in their families who's there. It would just be me.
2: Just me
3: on that Polar Express. Give me my own train
2: PJs.
3: Cart. Yes. I want to be in my own just like billion Polar Express.
2: We would like drive. You would drive by like, you would go on the train and it would go like by like Santa Claus's house, like Jack Frost.
3: Oh my gosh.
2: Like they made like a little winter town. I know the one that I went to somewhere here in North Carolina.
1: Bryson City.
2: Bryson City. That's what it is. There's like this like model train store attached to it as well. And I could have spent all week in that store. I mean, it's a whole like setup of just trains going around.
3: That's
2: I really
3: so
2: like trains.
3: Awesome.
2: But yeah, no.
0: No, that's
2: real. That was a really cool
0: I
2: place.
0: I did that as a kid as well. Where they like hole punch your ticket.
2: Yes.
0: But I also had a bunch of model trains as a kid. Like I had a Christmas one that I would put around the Christmas tree and it would like play Christmas music out of it.
3: Oh, we had one that was the Polar Express growing up. It was the actual Polar Express
2: train. I had
3: train.
2: One that like went around your like Christmas tree.
3: Yeah, that's what we had.
2: Okay, yeah.
3: I loved it.
1: I did not have a train. Yeah.
3: Okay, great. Well, what would you wait in line all day for then?
1: A free puppy.
3: Oh.
1: Like a free dog. You know?
3: Any any specific breed that's your favorite?
1: Oh my gosh. I want like, what is it, a little Stafford? Like one of those like really tiny buff pit bulls.
2: Well, Stafford kind of sounds like Stoffer, so I think it would go. Like,
1: yeah, there we go. Together. Works
3: true.
1: Just like, you know.
2: You can name him Evan Stafford.
3: Oh, wait, that's hilarious.
1: No, there was this one dog that was at the shelter I went to, and his name was not Tug, but we changed his name to Tug in our mind, and man, that dog was so cute. I'd wait in line for like, 48 hours for that dog. So cute.
3: Oh, yes.
0: I don't know. This is a hard pull for me because low-key, I don't know what I would wait in all day in line for. I have, like, waited in line for things. And in my personal opinion, it's not that bad. It really, really isn't that bad. I think that as long as you're with the right people, I could wait in line all day for pretty much anything. It's got to be kind of worth it.
3: She's I'll wait in line for a sandwich.
2: What would be something... It's a figure of speech, Ava. No. What would be something, though, that you
3: An
2: like
3: absolute dream.
2: Absolutely would wait for as long as it took to, like, go or get this thing?
0: I don't know. I'm pretty blessed. I'm pretty blessed as it is. So I don't know. There's, like, not much that I'd, like, need or want. Like, maybe like, a Switch too. Like, ooh, I'd wait yeah. in, like, first, like, he said free puppy. I want a free Switch too. I don't have to pay for it.
2: Yeah, yeah.
0: I'd wait in line all day for
3: yeah.
0: that.
3: Oh, yeah. Oh.
2: And before we move on, Evan's just showing us a YouTube video of him as the Lollipop Guild.
1: Yep, I was sent it from my dad. I will show you guys on our next ad break.
2: Yeah, we'll have to see over the ad break. We'll fill you in what that looks like.
3: I apologize to everyone who can't see this.
2: I don't know what, like, I wrote this question and I thought I would come up with an answer by now. I don't know what I would do. I think if I could wait in line for all day and get something, it would probably just be like
1: a cookout milkshake.
2: Yeah, yeah. No, I mean that's not a bad answer. I've waited in a pretty long line for a cookout.
3: Oh yeah, those cookout lines sure. can get. Yeah.
1: Oh yeah.
3: Food, everyone's up in there.
2: No, but I think it would just be, I don't know, probably like season tickets, for yeah. like free season tickets to any like sports team that I ooh. Like.
1: Yeah, that's so fair.
2: Like you oh, get yeah. you like just imagine you get like a package deal of like the big four sports with like every team that you like, so you mm-hmm. get season tickets, and then like travel and stuff was included, housing.
3: Oh, dang, yeah, that's I'd a wait good in one.
1: There. I'd wait in there.
2: Yeah,
3: yeah.
1: That's a much better answer than a dog.
2: I would say go see Joe Burrow get sacked for
1: yeah
2: 50 yards.
1: Uh-uh. Yeah, but you know, just give us a chance. You know, season hasn't started yet.
2: That's true.
1: Yeah,
2: I'm excited for NFL season. All right. Okay. This is kind of like this would have been my answer to the last one. Or my answer for this one would have also been the answer for the last one, but I wanted to change it up a little bit. What is your dream concert? So ooh. Dead or alive, bet like any opener, any guest appearances, you can even like throw a location in there if there's like a certain location wow. that you want to see these people perform at. Like what would be just the absolute dream concert for you that you could go watch and go enjoy? It'd be free. We'll put that out there. You wouldn't have to pay to this concert because some of these yes. concerts would be like tens of thousands of dollars if some of these people mm-hmm. were all together in one group.
1: Yeah, so I'm going to give a realistic answer first and then my kind of out there answer. The first thing that popped up was the John.

0: John Mayer Nokia Theater in December of 2007.
1: Wow.
0: I was 2 years old, so I would not have remembered that if I went. And man, if my parents brought me there, then they would not have been the crowd favorites for everyone around them, bringing a two-year-old to a concert.
2: But I mean, you've got a time and date for yours. It's not even like hypothetical. You were like, if I could be anywhere.
0: If I could be anywhere.
1: So you would do a repeat concert then.
0: Yeah, the 2007 Nokia Theater John Mayer concert. I keep seeing clips of it, and it's like, wow, that's so cool. But I think if I could do, like, anybody ever, I want, like, every 70s rock band and 80s rock band to come on stage and do one gigantic tribute to, like, all of each band's respective best song and just play all of that.
3: Mm. Like, together. So, like,
0: yeah. Mm-hmm.
3: That would be good.
2: Like a 70s music festival.
0: Mm-hmm. Mm-hmm. Yeah.
2: Do you want to do like in their prime or like
0: in their prime? Yeah.
3: This might show how much of like a hippie I feel like I am sometimes, but like looking back at like some of the old like Woodstock lineups.
1: Yeah, I was
3: and
1: just
3: stuff,
1: gonna say mm-hmm. that.
3: There are some like crazy lineups that I would have loved to go to.
1: Yes. For me, okay, I have two answers. My first one is the amount of FOMO I feel when I see any concert recording from Live Aid, I would have loved to be there. If I could see that like fully, I would watch the Live Aid concert. I just think that looks so much fun. And then also, I grew up a theater person, and this doesn't really count as a concert because it's a musical, but if I could see the original cast on Broadway of Wicked, oh, I would be so happy. Mm. I would love to see that. That would be everything and more to me. That's my answer. What about you, Ava?
2: So, okay. I've technically seen my favorite music artist twice, but I would always love to see him again. I love Hozier. I saw him when his opener was Gigi Perez, and I would run that back as is. But I think if I could do it, I'd want Noah Kahan to, guest show up, maybe do like Northern Attitude or like one or two of his songs. Mm-hmm. I would kill for that. And then out there answer, I would love to see Tracy Chapman.
1: Oh, yeah.
3: Yeah, that's a good one. I mean, that's not like too far out there, but
0: that's not out there.
3: No. But yeah.

0: there.
1: No, but like that's like a, that would be a good concert. Mm-hmm. I'm on the like opposite end of that. I've seen Noah Kahan with Gigi Perez, so I'm only missing Hozier. Let's see. My dream concert though is one that has also already happened. I have a poster for it now, thanks to my mom. She got this for my birthday, and
2: shout out mom.
1: I couldn't believe she found this. I mean, it was awesome. But in 1974, the Allman Brothers, that is my favorite band of all time. I've explained this to Evan. Ava knows this as well. I wear my shirt a lot. I've already worn it a lot this year. I'm not wearing it today, unfortunately. But the Allman Brothers played a show with the Marshall Tucker Band and Lynyrd Skynyrd.
2: Oh.
1: And that
0: sounds beautiful.
1: I couldn't imagine what that concert would be like. I mean, I'd probably be going crazy if I was there. I don't know if I have like a extreme one. I also really just want to go see Bruno Mars.
0: Bruno Mars. He's good. Do you have like a specific like album you'd want to see him perform? Because some people like really like old Bruno Mars, and some people are like, oh, I like
1: the new stuff too. I mean, any of the Stairway to Heaven stuff or what's the?
3: It's Locked Out of Heaven.
1: Locked Out of Heaven.
2: I'm thinking of the picture
1: of of the album cover.
0: That's from Unorthodox Jukebox.
3: I
0: love that album.
3: I saw him when he was in Charlotte.
1: I'm really bad at
0: remembering album names.
1: I'm also really awful at song names. Like, it's someone like the Allman Brothers or somebody like I know like really, really well, I'm like, man, I love this song, but I couldn't pull it up for you on Spotify if I tried.
2: Do not bring Eddie to music trivia.
3: Oh, no.
1: But, yeah, that would be absolutely the concert I would want to go to is that Allman Brothers, Marshall Tucker, Lynyrd Skynyrd collab. And then I want to know, like, obviously we've spent varying amounts of time here in Boone. Some of us pretty new to the area. Some of us have been here for a couple years now. Mm-hmm. What has been or what is your favorite spot in Boone? Either it can be a restaurant, a location that you just like to go, like, you know, on the parkway, anywhere like that. What has been your favorite spot so far that you found in Boone that you like will go to and it's like a nice place to hang out or whatever it may be?
2: You know what? I think we're going to change instead of Boone to the high country.
1: Yeah, we can go.
2: Expand.
0: Yeah.
2: I am probably Watauga Lake's number one biggest fan. I love Watauga Lake so much. Going there, especially at like sunset. Playing some Can Jam, if y'all have heard of that. It's like cornhole, but with a frisbee.
0: Oh, okay. Love.
2: Oh, man. I love Watauga Lake so much. I also really like, if we're talking more local to Boone, I really like the Flat Top Lookout Tower in Moses Cone Park. I feel like there's so much room for activities in that giant field. It's got really nice and especially accessible trails. And the view at the top of the lookout, it's a lookout tower. You got 360 panoramic views. It was great. It's great. I'm going there. Actually, tonight, going on a hike. I've brought Taco Bell up there. Best crunch wrap I've ever eaten.
0: That's awesome.
3: R.I.P. Yeah. Taco Bell.
2: Oh, it's coming back,
0: It's coming back,
2: The foundation is there.
0: Oh. Yes.
1: Oh, real quick. Speaking of Taco Bell, I meant to add this to my death row meal.
0: Oh, right.
1: It would have to be that giant bag of sauces that we got at the Jack Johnson.
2: Oh, my gosh.
1: I have to add. I have a picture of me. It's this bag we got there at to Taco Bell, like 12:30, 1 in the morning.
2: It was 1:30 in the morning.
1: Oh, yeah. It was later than that.
2: Statesville?
1: Yeah, and the girl working was like, oh, so you're the five mobile orders who went through the line. And she gave us this bag, like a full Taco Bell bag of sauce.
2: Oh, that sounds beautiful. Yeah. Of Taco Bell sauce.
1: I don't know what ended up happening.
0: They blessed you guys.
1: I would say, I guess Jack still has that bag.
2: Jack has all the sauce.
0: It's awesome.
1: But man.
3: Is it expired? How long ago was this?
1: No, this was like 2 weeks ago.
3: Yeah. Oh. So. Oh, my gosh. You got plenty of sauce.
0: You're talking about this like it's a distant memory.
3: Yeah.
2: That'll hold us over until the Taco Bell and Boone reopens.
1: Yeah.
0: Yes.
1: But anyway.
0: Okay. I guess I'll go next. I have a little bit of a basic answer, but King Street is like my absolute favorite place to be in Boone. When I love going on walks only at night in Boone, I don't like day walks because everyone's out and everyone's annoying me and I don't want to be walking where there's 5 million trillion people. And that's why I like walking here at night, because I'll walk around on King Street and it's the most fun thing ever. And I'm a big daydreamer and I'll daydream and listen to my music, or I'll go no music and just walk around King Street, walk around campus. I'll loop around the 105 bypass.

0: jazz. Like, it's a great time. That's my answer. It's a little boring and basic, but...
1: Have you ever... I remember when freshman year, it was the first snow, and it was the first snow I've seen in a few years. But I was walking down King Street. I had my headphones on, and I was seeing all the snow, and then the App Theater had, like, the Elf logo, because they were going to show that movie. Mm-hmm. And that was just like, wow, that was such a cool sight.
0: Yeah, the Appalachian Theater is so pretty. And that's one thing about King Street, is that it's so pretty at night. Like, all our cute lights and all the shops have their cute lights. I love it. It's so fun. It's a very lively town.
2: So I'm a transfer student. This is my first year.
0: Yeah.
2: So I low-key haven't been to a lot of places around here. But my roommate did take me to the Greenway. Mm. And

0: And I think that was so much fun. All the deer are so friendly because they just like look at you and they don't care. So that's a good pull. And then I like the local lion coffee shop. I think that it's pretty good. Shout out to their London Fog Latte. That's my favorite. And then this is just like, I did this the other day. I went around the double decker bus.
1: I still haven't
0: Pop
1: ridden
0: 105
2: that one,
0: route.
2: That one's my route.
1: I still haven't ridden the double decker bus.
3: I've been on
1: it.
3: It's a pleasure to be on that bus. It's awesome.
0: Yeah. If anyone has the ETA spot app, the bus is B100. So if you're on it and you see B100 coming your way, you know, it's a double decker bus.
2: Got it down to a science.
0: Yeah, I do. Hey man,
3: anyone can see that bus coming their way. That thing's huge.
1: All right, so for me, if we're extending it to the high country, I'm going to go with, it's called Grassy Ridge Overlook. It's kind of in over the border into Tennessee a little bit. Me and my roommate and one of our friends from back home went camping there last semester. And man, it was so cold. But we needed, and the next time I do it, I'm bringing a sleeping pad because I just slept on the floor of the tent. And that was not, you know, however soft you think the ground is,
2: it's a little bit harder.
1: Yeah. Yeah. So we're going to do it again at some point, go out there with some better equipment. That was one of my favorite places, though. It was beautiful sunrise and sunset. It actually, the Appalachian Trail, like, runs on it. So we got there and camped, and some people that were hiking the Appalachian Trail literally stopped at the campsite next to us. Like, there's a couple little spots you can put your tent up, and they literally stopped and got off the Appalachian Trail for the night and camped and then got up early the next morning and went on their way. So that was a really cool place. I also like, if I'm just talking about Boone, and this is one on campus that I really like, but it's never open. On the third floor of the Student Union, there's like the outdoor patio that they have up there.
3: Oh, I love
2: it. So underrated.
3: Yes.
1: And it is a beautiful view and it's awesome up there if it's nice outside. But I try to go all the time and it's either closed for an event or
2: it's just closed.
1: The doors are locked.
3: Yeah,
1: and it always makes me so sad because that is such a fun place to be, and I really, really enjoy it.
3: Yeah, if no one's ever been there, it's really cool. You can see, like, the bell tower. You can see all the pretty trees and, like, the mountains, and it's gorgeous.
2: If
3: I love
2: sitting
3: the city
2: on the end, you can see most of Sanford Mall.
3: Yeah.
1: Yeah.
3: You have, like, a really good view there.
1: Yeah, so I really, really like that place. I've written quite a few papers up there. So
3: that's awesome.
1: It's a nice little place. But I want to switch gears a little bit. We've been kind of doing our icebreakers, and we've gotten to know each other pretty well up until this point. But me and Evan really thought of this next segment. Earlier this week, I presented this idea to Evan. He was like, man, I really like that. So we're going to see how this goes. This is mostly for the listeners at home, but we can kind of debate on it a little bit here in the studio. This next segment is called Fun Fact Friday. So a little bit of alliteration there. Mm. But I was just scrolling on Instagram the other day, and I was like, man, this is kind of a fun fact. And then I found some more, and I was like, man, this is something that would be fun to just present to each other and see what everyone thinks about it. So I've got a couple. I think Evan might have a few as well.
2: Mm-hmm.
1: We'll try to go pretty quick on this, and we'll head to a short break after. But the first one that I had, and this one kind of blew my mind, and I don't know if this makes me a simple human being or not, but I was befuddled by this. I immediately had to try it.
3: Befuddled.
1: Yeah, it actually does work.
3: This is a real deal.
1: Everyone uses a stapler like normal. You staple papers together, and it locks the staple in. The papers are not coming apart. But did you know the little plate at the bottom of the stapler, you can flip around and staple the paper, and the actual sides of the staple go out, and it's made for, like, papers that, like, need to be mailed together, but then are, like, can be taken apart later. And it's an easy staple to take out. I didn't know this, so I found a stapler and tried it, and it works. And I found this on Instagram, I swear. And I was completely just baffled by this discovery. So if you are listening at home, I think we're going to try it here in the office later.
3: This sounds awesome.
1: There's a second setting on your stapler.
3: Befuddling.
1: Yeah,
2: I didn't know the staplers had options.
3: That's so cool.
1: Probably not like the small little ones, but I know like the you know, like you think of like the black stapler that every office or school has ever had.
3: Yeah, the basic stapler.
1: Yeah. Like they have that second setting, and I never knew this.
3: How cool! That is awesome.
0: That is really cool. I was thinking of my stapler back at the apartment, which is stolen from my sister. Shout out my sister.

0: doesn't know I took that, but that's okay. I don't think mine does that. Mine is like a little handheld one. Yeah. We've had it for like 10, 15 years.
1: Yeah. Yeah.
2: Evan, do you want to share your,
3: man,
2: one
3: my
2: of yours?
3: Fun facts aren't even that fun.
2: Oh.
1: Well, let's hear them.
2: Let's hear one.
1: I'm sure it's awesome.
3: That was riveting.
1: I know.
3: Oh my goodness.
1: This is like,
2: I really, I could not believe it. I promise you. And I know it's just a stapler, like the most ordinary thing in an office.
1: You learn something new.
3: I mean,
1: every
3: I was going to talk about how sharks are older than trees.
1: Well, that's cool.
0: That's really cool.
3: Yeah.
1: Let's hear it. How
3: I
1: so?
3: I mean, basically, so there's like based on the family lineage of like these, I mean, they're fish. From where they've evolved, they've are around 450 million years old. And trees appeared around 350 to 385 million years ago. And so it's like 50 to 100 years older than the tree. You know, and they're still just kicking around. You know?
1: Aw, that's so nice.
3: I really like
1: to
3: sharks.
1: Think about.
3: I think
2: sharks
3: cool.
2: are awesome.
1: Sharks been here so long.
3: I like hammerhead sharks. I think those are cool. I think their heads look funny.
1: Yeah, true. They do have funny heads.
3: I mean, it's a hammer.
1: Yeah,
3: that's,
1: I mean,
3: that's
1: it's
3: my
1: really
3: answer.
1: Cool. I know.
0: It is.
3: Yeah, and I used to be on a summer swim team called the Holly Glen Hammerheads. I think that's a big driving factor to why that
1: is
3: my favorite
1: truth.
3: Shark.
0: That's fair. I think my swim team was the Piranhas.
3: Mm, that's good.
0: So we wrote, I mean, I'm sure every team did this, but we wrote Eat My Bubbles
3: oh.
0: on our backs.
3: Everybody wrote Eat My Bubbles.
0: Yeah. But we got to draw the little piranhas. You know, you just do like one of those like simple fish and they just give it teeth.
1: That's so cool.
3: It was a little bit harder to draw a hammerhead shark. I could not do it.
0: You're like tattooing each other before the match.
3: Mm-hmm.
0: Yeah. Get all the details in.
3: Oh, yeah.
2: All right. So my next one that I have probably won't be as invigorating either, but I'm still excited about it. Did you know that east of the Mississippi River, App State is the highest university by elevation at 333,000 feet?
1: You know what? That checks out.
2: And it's only beaten by a college in Lees McRae College in Banner Elk. They are at 3,720 feet in elevation. So east of the Mississippi, obviously you got all the schools out in like Colorado and over in the Rockies that are much, much
1: way
2: higher,
1: up
2: way up there. But we're doing well for ourselves here on the East Coast.
1: Oh, yeah, we know those stairs. Trust, we can feel that elevation.
3: Mm-hmm.
1: I actually kind of have a fun fact, if I can share.
2: Yeah, absolutely.
1: I learned this a couple years ago when we were passing a lot of cows in Amish country, Ohio, which is in Millersburg, Ohio. And we were passing a bunch of cows. And I found out that cows are one of the very few animals that can actually fall in love with humans.
3: Yes.
1: Cows,
3: wow.
1: Cats, dogs, dolphins are animals that can fall in love with humans. I just think that's so sweet that cows can fall in love with you.
2: I want like a little like Highland cow.
1: Mm-hmm. Yes, the big fluffy ones. Big fat cows.
2: But I would want one that like stays like dog
0: the miniature?
2: Size. Like,
1: yeah, the little mini ones.
2: Yeah. And
1: they're
2: just
1: so
2: it follows
1: cute.
2: You around.
3: It's so fun.
0: That's
1: love
0: so cute.
1: That.
0: Another cow fun fact, did you know cows can have best friends?
3: Yes, I did. I did.
1: Yes,
3: I learned that when I was researching
1: lovers.
3: My fun facts.
2: Is this gonna turn into a cow fun fact segment?
1: Honestly, I'm there.
3: I mean, I got one more. You know, cows really enjoy music. I've seen videos of people on like Instagram and TikTok, and they'll like bring like a speaker and they'll play jazz. And cows really like jazz.
0: Oh, wait. Sorry. Speaking of animals and music, have you guys seen the therapy horse that they bring into the doctor's office that plays the piano?
1: No.
0: Oh, my goodness. I have to show you guys that one. I think that like some people might know this one, but it's like they bring it for like children's hospitals, like when children get shots
1: Wait,
0: to like be less scared.
1: I know what you're talking about. I just
0: it's the keyboard. So they hold the keyboard in front of the horse, and the horse just goes back and forth on the keyboard,
1: and it sounds terrible.
0: But I mean, it's a horse in the doctor's office.
1: Yeah, I think that's pretty awesome. I think that's great.
2: All right, well, I think that serves us well for our Fun Fact Friday. We're going to take another quick break here on the E&E Morning Show on 90.5 WACU. 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
1: Ooh.
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0: Welcome back to the Innie Morning Show. It's 9:27 now, local time here in Boone, North Carolina. We're in the George G. Beasley Media Complex inside the Wayne L. Sumner Studios here on the second floor, where the 90.5 office is, and we're excited to be with you here today. My name is Eddie Real, alongside me, Evan Stauffer, Ava Wilson, and Julia O'Brien. So I'm glad you guys could join in, and let's get to our next segment. You know, we've had a lot of discussion today just about a little bit of favorite things, some fun facts, and how to say this, but we did some icebreakers. We did a little bit of everything. So that was earlier this morning. You know, we start at 8:30 every Friday. Make sure to tune in next week. But now I want to go into a little bit of a different pace of things, and I want to go into a game show. I think this will be fun. We'll see how it goes. And this game that I've created for us today is something that I took a little bit of inspiration from what I've seen on social media, but I think the way we'll do it today will be fun, and hopefully you guys have a fun experience with it. So
1: yes.
0: Basically what we're going to be doing is it's called Facebook Marketplace Price is Right.
2: Absolutely. Let's go.
1: Yes.
0: So I did a little bit of digging on my Facebook Marketplace, and I think it's really fun that I took items off of my
1: some gems there.
0: Personal Facebook Marketplace.
1: Mm-hmm.
0: We're playing the Price is Right music in the background.
1: Oh, yes.
0: but I think it's kind of funny that I took some things off my personal Facebook Marketplace. I guess this is what Facebook thinks that I should be buying.
1: That's hilarious.
0: I've only ever bought clothes off Facebook Marketplace, so some of these items are gonna be fun to try to figure out the price. We're playing Price is Right rules, so obviously the way this is gonna work is you're gonna guess the price for the item. You can deliberate about it however much you want to. You're gonna guess the price. If you go over the price, your answer does not count. Closest answer to the actual price without going over will get the point for that round. We're gonna play 10 rounds. It's 10 items. Whoever comes out with the most points at the end of the game wins.
1: Okay.
0: Sound good to everybody?
2: Sounds good.
1: I'm ready.
3: Yes.
0: Obviously, those at home cannot see the items. I do have pictures included on our actual rundown, but we'll describe them to you as best we can. So this.
1: I think you should describe it like an auctioneer. You gotta really sell it to us.
0: So, this first item listed on Facebook Marketplace is a SpongeBob kitty chair. So one of those small foam chairs that kids sit in. Usually they have like their embroidered name in or on something.

0: But it is a SpongeBob theme one. This is the first thing that my Facebook Marketplace sent that I absolutely needed. So just take a second. Come up with your guess. You guys will keep track of your own score, so just keep a tally if you get a point or what, you know, whatever. Again, best out of 10, the 10 items wins the game.
1: How long do we have to deliberate?
2: Can we ask the material of the chair?
0: So the material of the chair, it's a nice cloth material. At least I'm going off just the picture here. I'm not going off any of the parameters that the lister might have put on Facebook. Looks like a nice cloth chair. Has pretty nice stitching. Doesn't look to have any stains or blemishes. So this chair,
1: lightly used.
0: It could be the one for you.
2: The Bob.
1: And it's the Bob.
0: The Bob.
1: Does he have his outfit on, or is it just purely SpongeBob?
0: No, he has the little suit and tie on.
1: Okay.
2: Just pure Bob.
0: All right.
2: We got full Bob.
0: All right. So I'm gonna need everyone's answer here.
2: Well, I think what we need to do is to, instead of changing our answers as we go, have our answers locked.
0: Yeah, once you say your answer, that is the locked-in answer that you're giving.
2: Mm-hmm.
1: Okay, right. I mean, knowing Facebook Marketplace, and I feel like that could be $20.
0: Okay.
3: Okay. $32.
1: Oh.
0: Okay.
2: I had it locked in at $40. We want $40 for the Bob.
1: Wow.
0: $40 for the Bob. Oh, yeah. Evan gets the point. The actual price was listed at $50.
1: Wow.
0: Someone really believed in this product. Evan gets the first point.
1: Let's
0: pay the closest.
1: It.
0: I could not believe how expensive this actual chair was, because I would probably pay less than that at retail price. All right. So the next item we have, after round, or going into round two now, is if you've ever been to a Dave & Buster's or like a Frankie's Arcade or anything like that, they have a big bass wheel. And it's basically this giant wheel that you take the lever and you spin it around. All it's about is you get tickets. So it rolls around and, you know, it has different ticket prices. This one shows like a 40, a 30, a 10, but you can get the big grand prize of like 500 tickets if you land it right in the spot. And I've played numerous big bass wheels, gotten some prizes with the tickets that I've earned from this machine. But someone is listing one of these on Facebook Marketplace. What do you think that it costs for this machine?
1: How does one even acquire that?
2: $310.
1: Oh, I think it's way up there. I think those big bass wheels, I would say...
0: It did not specify if it was new or previously used.
1: Did it specify if it's, like, broken?
0: No, it is completely working.
1: It's completely working. Going like $800.
0: Okay.
1: I really think so.
3: I was going to go low. I was going to go like $240.
1: Wow. Maybe.
0: So you're $800, $240. What was yours?
2: $310.
0: The correct answer, or the winner of this point, is Julia. She said $800. The actual listing price for a big bass arcade wheel, $6,500.
1: Oh my gosh.
0: So I don't know if it's a new machine, but
1: I mean, arcade
2: is that
1: machines
2: in the budget?
1: Are expensive. I know.
0: Can we get one for the office?
2: Dave, if you're listening.
1: Oh, yeah.
0: I think he got up out of his office.
1: Dang,
0: I don't know.
1: Horrible timing.
0: If he's hurt.
3: Dave, please. I know the pull the handle and spin the wheel.
1: Yes. Yeah. Mm-hmm. Yes.
0: All right. So Julia's got 1 point. Evan's got 1 point. Ava's still sitting at zero. She's looking for her first point as we enter round three. Your next item is in 1970 Appalachian State University yearbook. I don't even think we have
1: the
0: a yearbook anymore.
1: Or whatever it's
2: we do
1: called?
2: Not have a yearbook
1: anymore.
2: Yes,
1: we don't.
0: But this is, I guess, something that a previous alumni potentially is listing.
1: Yeah.
0: I mean, it's got full classes in there, clubs, organization. They had some swipe through pictures, and then I looked at all the pages. Looks pretty legit. So
1: archival.
0: Yeah, I mean, if you're a big App State collector, this might be the product for you.
1: Yeah.
0: But what do you guys think that this costs?
1: That's tough.
0: Just being on Facebook Marketplace.
3: Yeah.

0: This is tough because I think that somebody could believe it's worth a lot of money because the listing price, I don't know, is always if it's always
1: sentimental value.
0: So I don't know if they're like, if they're going high or if they're like, this is worth what it's worth. Because personally, I think it's worth, I'm gonna go with my guess here, $50.
1: Wow. If it's a 1970 App State yearbook, and if it's someone just trying to sell it, oh boy, I'm gonna say like $30.
2: All right, so we got 30, we got 50. What do you got, Evan?
3: I'm going with $18.
2: $18. Okay. Well, I'm gonna play a new sound because someone hit the nail on the head. That's a slot machine sound for those who don't know. Ooh. Keep it away from Brock Herring.
4: away from Brock.
2: But the actual listing price is $50. So Ava finally gets her first point on the board.
0: Yes, first point, and I actually right on the money.
2: I actually couldn't believe, I don't know, I feel like it's like reasonably priced, but I couldn't believe someone was thinking $50 for this.
1: I know.
2: I feel like you said, it could like be worth more to some people than others. So
1: App State Archive is one that bad.
2: Yeah, I'm sure they have a couple of them up here.
1: They
2: probably
1: do.
2: I figure if you go to a library, you can probably ask for an old App State yearbook or something like that.
1: Yeah.
2: All right. Your next item that I found on Facebook Marketplace, my Facebook Marketplace was recommending this to me. Entering round four is a brand new porch goose. So if you don't know what a porch goose is, it is basically just a plastic goose figure that you can put on your porch. I know it's been a really popular thing for people to like dress them up for different holidays or
1: cute.
2: There's like a whole section on Amazon now of like different porch goose outfits that you can buy. I looked into this not too long ago because I was trying to think of the funniest thing that you could dress up a porch goose as.
3: Can we get the dimensions? How big is it?
2: It's like a, I think it said 16 by like, or 16 by like 12 or something like that.
3: Okay.
1: So
2: it's
1: okay.
2: Like, it's like not like huge, but like a decent size. I know they make some decent like goose. Bigger than that though. Like there are like some like big porch gooses or geese. Porch geese would it be?
3: Yes. Geese, if you will.
2: Yeah.
1: Yeah.
2: We play geese here on the station.
3: Unfortunately. Unfortunately.
2: So it's not like huge. But it doesn't come with any of the accessories, doesn't come with any clothes. You'd have to buy
3: no
2: that
3: bells, separate. No whistles.
2: No bells, no whistles, just stock model.
3: Stock goose.
2: Yep. Interesting. A stock goose. So what do you Evan is getting me today. What do you think that this goose costs?
3: I'm paying $35 for the stock goose.
0: Oh my goodness. I was gonna say 36.
2: Oh. Okay. So 35, 36?
1: No, I'm locking in at like 20. I think that they're selling that for $20 on Facebook Marketplace.
2: And the actual price for a stock goose, if you will, was $30.
1: Oh my God.
2: Evan.
3: I went over.
1: Is that
2: you,
1: Evan?
2: You did
1: Evan
2: go over.
1: Said 35.
2: So actually, it would be Julia because she went over the price.
3: I went over.
2: I didn't even think about that. Because everybody was so under the other one. Yeah.
0: You were looking at outfits. What was the best goose outfit you found?
2: They had like I like the firefighter outfit that they have for the little goose. Comes with like a little fireman hat.
3: That's awesome.
2: There's also like a Spider-Man and a Batman one. Ooh. That would have been fun.
1: I might need to invest in
3: Spider
1: this
3: goose?
1: Listing. Yeah.
2: Should we get I think we should get an office porch goose. Yeah.
1: Oh,
0: Get a Yusuf goose?
2: Yeah.
3: Oh. Oh, yeah.
1: We're getting a goose. We're getting the bass wheel.
2: Dave
3: doesn't know it yet, but we are getting the bass wheel.
1: Yeah.
2: The big bass arcade wheel.
3: Mm-hmm.
2: All right, so after four rounds, four items, Evan is in the lead with, Julie is in the lead, with 2 points. Everybody else has one. All right, so we're going to enter round five. The next thing that I found was a traffic signal light, and I don't know if this changes your answer at all, but in parentheses, it did say it was a decommissioned light. So I don't know if that means it's not working, or they just wanted to specify that they did not steal this off the street. But either way, if that influences your answer at all, the traffic signal light, in parentheses, decommissioned. That is your next item.
1: Those things are huge.
2: They are a lot bigger.
0: They're like 6 feet.
2: Than you think they are.
1: I'm going to say for like a traffic light, like $200. They're heavy and huge and hard to come by.
2: All right, so $200.
0: I was thinking like 240. 240.
2: 240.
3: You know what? Ah, man. Traffic light. I am going.

0: 140.
1: Okay.
0: Let's lowball it.
2: So, this decommissioned traffic light. Mm. Someone got the answer just right. Julia gets another point. It is indeed listed as $200 on Facebook Marketplace.
1: Warrior.
2: Again, had no clue you could buy a traffic light on Facebook Marketplace, but as we'll see as we continue down this list, you can get
1: things you can get.
2: You can get really anything.
0: You can get anything on Facebook. Yeah. You know you can get seafood boils.
2: Yes, you can. I've seen those videos.
1: Some of the food on Facebook Marketplace looks fire, though.
2: It looks
1: kind of
2: good, not going to lie.
0: Yeah, there's this guy that I watch on YouTube. He did the Facebook Marketplace diet.
1: And so for it.
0: Yes, it's Killdozer.
1: I love
0: him.
1: I know exactly.
0: The Facebook Marketplace diet.
1: Yes.
0: And he's like, wow,
1: that made me want to try it.
0: Yeah.
2: All right.
0: So if anyone is doing some Facebook Marketplace food, you know, hit my line.
1: Yes.
2: So let's see this. So Julia's up now to 3 points. Everyone else has one.
1: Oh,
2: you
1: yeah.
2: guys have some work to do as we've hit the halfway point. Let's see if your luck changes a little bit as we enter the rest of these items. The next item on your list that Facebook Marketplace really thought that I should invest in, I saw multiple listings for different ones of these, is a 2011 Prevost H345 charter bus.
0: A charter bus.
2: A full charter bus. Okay. The interior looked really nice. It was clean. It looked a little dated, but no visible holes
1: in
2: the upholstery. No, it's like
1: an Apple Cart bus.
2: No. So it's like a bus that like the football teams take to like away games and stuff.
1: Okay.
2: Did you ever go on like a field trip when you were younger, like where you took the charter bus to like the aquarium?
1: No, we had those normal yellow buses.
2: Okay, we had like this big field trip in like third grade where we took a charter bus to Fort Macon and the aquarium and stuff. It was a really fun thing. Anyway, so yeah, Facebook Marketplace really thinks that I should buy a charter bus. It looked new. I don't know what the engine's like. It doesn't, again, I'm not including any of those specifications. But what do you think that this charter bus costed or was listed as on Facebook Marketplace?
0: You know, I think I'm going to lock in $18,000.
1: Okay. Yeah. I'm feeling.
3: I think this is a little hard because there's been a market for buses. People are flipping buses now.
4: Yeah, you're so right.
3: So, and for like a really nice charter bus, I don't know. I think I might go 28,000.
1: Okay. Yeah, I'm kind of feeling like 20. This is gonna be random. 22,300.
2: All right.
1: Yeah.
2: Well. You guys are all way off. I will say there is a winner. In Ava, you said what,
3: 28,000?
2: This 2011 charter bus was listed at $59,000 on the dot.
1: I'm not in that industry. I don't know how much that was really going to be.
0: Yeah. Dave, is that in the budget?
3: No.
2: Yeah. Maybe we can take it to some group events. take a good old charter bus.
1: Oh, yeah.
2: All right, so now we have Julie with 3 points, Ava with two, Evan with one. Evan, you gotta
1: step it up.
2: Step it up, man.
0: Man, I'm working on it. I was thinking 200 for the other one for the stoplight, and I'm like, there's no way. And then you said 200, I'm like,
1: you just gotta trust the Facebook Marketplace vibes. Yeah.
2: All right, so the next item on our list, round number seven, is a soft serve ice cream machine.
1: Oh.
2: So like an industrial one that you would see in like Dairy Queen or like any like big ice cream
1: Dave,
2: shop.
1: We need it.
2: Could be right next to our big bass wheel and our porch goose.
0: Mm-hmm. Don't forget the charter bus.
2: Oh yeah.
3: We'll take it on trips with us. Yes.
2: Mm-hmm. But what do you think that a industrial soft serve ice cream machine was listed as on Facebook Marketplace? And I'm a big proponent for this because I love ice cream. So
1: does it have like vanilla mixed chocolate?
2: Yeah. Yes. So it's got.
1: Ooh, okay.
2: I mean, obviously you can make.
1: Oh wow. Okay.
2: You can make the ports. I think whatever you want to. Like you have to get the ice cream separately. So we would have to invest in that as well.
1: Right.
2: But yes, like it's the normal like vanilla chocolate mixed one.
1: And it's stainless steel.
3: It is. I think it's got three like taps, to speak.
2: Yeah.
3: Okay. I think I'm gonna lock in $1,500.
2: $1,500, okay.
1: Yeah, I'm feeling like a smooth. I kind of wanted to do $1,500. I'll do $1,400.
0: Okay. I'll do $1,600.
1: There you go.

0: Oh boy.
1: Oh.
2: You get nothing.
0: Oh.
3: All of you guys
4: went over?
1: Way over. Yeah, really? It's way over, which I was surprised about.
4: Really?
1: Dave, this might be in the budget. I don't know. Do we get a Comrex or do we get
4: promising.
1: A soft serve ice cream machine? This Facebook marketplace listing was listed for $700.
4: So I get the point.
1: I don't think anyone gets the point.
4: Oh, because we all went over.
1: Yeah,
4: yeah,
1: we'll give the point to Dave. You know, maybe try to win him over.
4: Yeah.
1: And get an ice cream machine.
4: $700.
1: Yeah.
4: Hold up.
1: Yeah. So a little less than I thought it would be. You know, you definitely think it'd be in like the thousands.
5: Yeah,
1: but
5: you'd think so.
4: I'm a mixed soft serve kind of girl too. So having that option, mm-hmm. that'd be awesome.
5: I was just talking with Dave the other day about like how to like swirl ice cream, because we were talking about how this one Froyo place has cones now.
4: Yay.
5: Or they not now, but they've had cones.
4: Yeah.
5: And I'm like, well, I can't swirl. I've never practiced the swirl. I've never worked at an ice cream place.
4: I can't do it either.
5: Take some sort of finesse that I just don't
6: have.
5: The
6: Dairy Queen.
4: Mm-mm, I worked at an ice cream place, but it wasn't soft serve, so I couldn't hone my skills.
1: Oh, well. All right. So, for this next item, entering round 7, is what they say is an authentic...

0: what they say is an authentic copy of the Boston Daily Globe the few days after the Titanic sank.
1: Oh, wow.
0: Ooh. It was
1: interesting.
2: That could be good.
0: Listed on Facebook Marketplace. Mm. They said it was authentic. They didn't show any, like, certificate of verification, though.
1: Yeah.
0: We're going to say it's authentic for the purpose of this game.
1: What a headline.
0: Yeah.
1: That's crazy.
0: So I think it was a couple of days after, news traveled a little bit slower.
1: This is getting harder and harder.
0: Yeah. So,
3: I don't know. Titanic is one of those movies that there's a lot of fanatics about. Like, the whole kind of thing about that is I think it could be jacked up really, really high.
1: Right.
3: Just purely
1: that's a huge
3: based on
1: headline.
3: Yeah, based on how much people really like it. But I don't know if there's a market for it. I don't know if like people are like collectors of Titanic memorabilia.
1: Oh, I feel like there totally is. I wish I knew where these listings were listed. I mean,
2: they're on Facebook Marketplace.
1: It's in the local area, right?
0: So. I think a lot of them are, but I think once you scroll deep enough into Facebook Marketplace,
2: it starts getting you outside.
1: Yeah.
2: And
1: I
2: remember seeing sometimes you'll click on something, you can scroll down, and you could mark it as too far.
1: Yes.
0: Yeah.
1: Okay. Oh, boy. I'm going to say for that, like, ooh, this might be a little crazy. I'm going to say, like, $500.
0: Okay.
1: Crazy? I know.
3: I was going to go higher than that. Really? So.
2: I
3: mean,
2: oh, I was going to go lower.
1: That's a huge headline.
3: Yeah. But I don't know. I feel like collectors just like jack up prices. I mean, like I'm sure you guys have seen Pokemon card prices.
0: Yeah,
3: right.
0: Yeah.
1: Right.
0: Mm-hmm.
1: Exactly.
3: And
2: insane.
3: I don't know. I might go lower now just because I think
2: you stick with your gut.
1: Yeah. Stick with that intuition.
2: Stick with your gut.
3: I want to go like 800 then.
0: Okay. Mm. All right.
2: I'm going like $80.
0: All right. So we've got
2: I'm lowballing.
0: We've got 80. 800, and you said what,
1: 500?
0: All
1: oh
0: right.
1: Boy.
0: So, someone does get a point. Mm-hmm. Ava, you get the point for this round. The actual listing price for this Titanic news clipping was $1,250.
1: Wow.
3: Okay, because I was actually lowballing
1: gosh.
3: My first answer.
0: Yeah.
3: I was going to say 15.
1: Yeah.
0: So.
1: Oh my
0: yeah.
1: gosh.
0: I mean, there's a market out there for it. I mean, you got to think also, like, how many surviving copies of something like this have made it, like,
1: is it the entire
0: years.
1: Newspaper, too,
0: from that day? I guess so. It's, like, in the picture,
1: it's not
0: they,
1: just
0: the
1: a
0: only
1: clipping?
0: Picture they posted was the, like, the folded up thing. So
1: yeah.
0: I'm assuming it's the entire
1: So you get all
0: newspaper.
1: The other news from that day.
0: Yeah, which is pretty neat as well.
1: Yeah.
0: So, yeah. So now we have, 3 points for Julia, 3 points for Ava, still one point for
1: Ava.
0: Evan.
1: Ooh, flop.
2: Okay. All right.
0: And then Dave has a point, too.
1: And Dave, yes.
3: Yeah, yeah.
2: Dave has a point.
1: Dave
3: well,
1: the point.
3: Now that Dave has a point, we have a chance to tie. You just got to win these last two.
1: You just have to beat Dave.
2: I guess so.
1: Can he beat Dave who isn't even playing?
0: You, Evan.
2: It's just not my morning. It's just not my morning.
0: All right. So I couldn't believe that people were selling this next thing. The next thing I found on Facebook Marketplace, two. Okay, so I don't know if this price is for both of them. I'm assuming it's for both of them. Two Sitco gas pumps. They look fairly new. They look like the new style of gas pump. They're not like vintage or anything. Like
1: oh,
0: I know
1: wow.
0: there's like a certain market for like the older collective like antique stuff, but this is like probably used within the last like 5 to 10 years. Sitco fuel dispensers from a gas station.
1: Jeez.
3: Ain't got no gas in it.
1: No.
2: Nope. Ain't got no gas in it.
1: Okay, I'm going with my gut on this, and I'm just going to shout out 1,600.
0: Okay.
1: Oh, it's definitely more.
4: Whatever.
1: That's my final answer.
3: I'm going to go 12.
1: Yeah.
0: 1,600.
2: 12. How is going to go like 18? Like 1,800?
1: Uh-oh.
2: Oh, he's looking for a sound effect. Oh.
1: Hey.
0: It's actually more than 1,800, but Evan gets a point.
1: Yay!
0: Let's go.
1: Oh, Evan beat Dave.
2: Dave, it's on.
0: The actual listing price for two Sitco fuel dispensers is $2,350.
1: Yeah.
0: I guess that's for both of them.
1: Yes.
0: That's the one I thought maybe
1: it's
0: would throw you
1: deal.
0: Off because like you're paying more for two. You guys had about the right price for like one of them.
1: Yes.
0: So
1: yeah.
0: If you like mix it together, it would have been the correct answer. And this last one for round 10. So
1: yeah.
0: So we're tied between Ava and Julia.
3: Evan could tie us again.
0: Evan could tie us again.
1: Evan could tie it all.

0: a lot.
1: Yeah, so we'd have we have to go into like a
0: we'd have to do an impromptu tiebreaker, yeah,
1: which I could find. Facebook Marketplace is just there. All right, so the last one that I found that I really liked was a signed Larry the Cable Guy cardboard cutout with the inscription "Get her done." With the signature.
2: Oh, get her done.
0: That needs to be in the office.
3: Really dislike that you cut off the head for our imaging.
1: No, the only image they posted was without the head.
0: It's those Facebook Marketplace photographers. Yeah. What can you do?
1: It also has an I voted sticker. I don't know if it's a sticker, if it's like part of the cardboard cutout.
0: I don't think it is.
1: It's on his chest. So but that might devalue
0: signed.
1: It a little bit.
0: It's signed.
1: It is signed.
2: Signed.
0: Wow.
1: So
2: going 180. Locking it in.
0: Really? I mean, this is Larry the Cable Guy, guys. Like, I'm going 800.
3: I was going to go 80.
0: Dang.
2: All right. So we've got 80, 180, and 800.
0: Yeah.
2: What? It's going to be like $20.
1: All of you guys are over.
3: Oh, my God.
1: The actual listing for a Larry the Cable Guy signed cardboard cutout is $50.
2: Can you send me this listing right now?
0: Wait, this is something we actually could get for the office.
2: This is something
1: that would be so funny.
2: Could get neat.
0: So get.
1: I guess we've got to go.
3: Because it's worth like $800.
0: That's a signed
3: really.
0: Larry the Cable Guy. Those people are seriously missing out on getting more money.
2: Mm-hmm.
1: Oh, my God.
2: I guess we just need a little quick buzzer beater.
1: Yeah. I'm looking through Facebook Marketplace as we speak.
0: Oh, I was going to look, but then that wouldn't be fair because I'd see the price.
1: There's a good variety of items here.
2: Here, Addy. Here's mine as well.
1: Okay.
2: See if you can find any in there.
1: Let's see. Oh, okay. I know. I've got one. There is a Iron Man full suit.
0: Ooh.
2: Oh, okay.
3: Oh, okay.
0: Jarvis.
1: I don't know if
2: Jarvis
1: I don't know what
2: this
1: all
2: round.
1: Is, but it, yeah. But it moves. So we're just going to do for the sake of this, closest answer, if it's between you two, closest answer will win.
0: Shoot. Wow, that's hard.
1: It looks to be full metal.
0: I wonder if it has all the mechanics,
2: $2,300.
1: All right, $2,300.
3: $3,400.
0: Oh, my gosh. $1,800. No!
1: So this puts us in a pretty precarious situation. Lily Chapman, one of my classmates, just commented. She said it would be $50 billion. Evan hit it right on the nose.
2: No way.
1: $2,400, but $2,300.
3: Three-way tie!
1: So, I don't know. It's a three-way tie. We're going to play rock, paper, scissors real quick. Oh. Everybody plays it all together, whoever gets
3: this
1: out.
3: Sucks. Is it two out of three?
1: No, it's just one. So, like, if you...
0: It's one and done.
1: All if you get eliminated, like, the last two people go.
2: All right. Rock, paper, scissors, shoot.
0: Wow, guys, we're locked.
2: Rock, paper, scissors, shoot. Okay, I'm out.
1: Evan's out. All right, okay, so it's between Julia and Ava.
0: Let's go.
3: Yep. Rock, paper, scissors, shoot.
1: Oh, and Ava is
0: so
1: the winner.
0: I do rock.
1: She went scissors. Julie went paper, and that'll be just about it. We'll end on that note, I think. But let's go ahead and shoot it to our shout-outs. Guys, is there anyone you want to shout out or anything you want to kind of end the show with today? We'll start with you, Julia.
0: Yes, shout-out to everyone at Beasley and specifically Pixel Peak at AppTV. That's my shout-out.
3: Shout-out Eddie and Evan for having us on the show. It's been really fun. It's kind of like one of my first experiences at App. So, like, this has been really cool. Yeah.
1: Evan?
2: No, you got it. Shout people out.
1: All right. I'll shout out my mom, my dad, my sister who listened today, my stepdad. I think my grandparents might be listening, too. I know they're all kind of together.
0: Shout out
1: right
0: Eddie
1: now.
0: Family.
1: I want to throw up a prayer real quick. My dog has to go to the vet today. He's pretty old, so we'll just keep that in our prayers today. And then shout out you guys for coming on the show. Shout out everyone for listening if you're tuned in today. I know this is the first show of the season, so we're still trying to test some things out. Hopefully we can add to the production quality as we go on throughout
2: pilot.
1: The season. So we're excited that you joined us today. And shout out Evan for just coming along with me and doing this kind of fun, crazy idea.
2: Shout out Eddie.
1: Yeah.
2: You know, And shout out everybody. Everybody deserves one.

0: fun, you know?
1: E for everybody.
2: Shout out everything.
0: E for everybody. Oh, that is so
3: E for everybody. I love that. That has to be included in our promo somehow.
0: Oh, yeah. But all right. That's it for our show.
3: I was going to say, without further ado, I think that's the end of our show. Thanks for tuning in. Evan's got to head to class, so
0: I do.
3: He's going to have to bop out of here. But
0: yeah.
3: Thanks for joining us. We're going to bring you back into a song by Foster the People.
0: Yeah.
3: Evan, you had
0: and
3: something
0: if you
3: to add?
0: Can't, remember, do something nice for a stranger today.

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Good morning, everybody. It is Friday, 11 a.m. sharp. Thank you for joining me on this wonderful sunny Boone day. It is 83 degrees outside right now. To kick this fantastic Friday morning off, got a little Chemical Brothers beat for you. This is One Too Many Mornings.

Thanks again so much for joining me and 90.5 WASU this morning. That was One Too Many Mornings by the Chemical Brothers. They've been one of my favorite sort of 90s, 2000s electronic projects recently. I think they're absolutely fantastic. If you haven't heard them, you've heard Galvanize off of, I think, the new Sonic 3 movie. Pretty sure that was in there. That was fun. Up next, we've got Tishbite by the Cocktail Twins. Let's hear it.

That was I Have the Moon by the Magnetic Fields. They have been one of my favorite bands for the better part of my life at this point. Frontman Stephen Merritt is known for more than just his work in that band. One of his more famous live performances he did with, I have it right here. I just found it, actually. Here we go. Come on. That was embarrassingly long, but Suki Waterhouse and her performance of Yeah, Oh Yeah, he was a feature on that. It's a very, very nice performance. Up next, we've got another project that I'm a huge fan of, Au Revoir Simone. Fans of Twin Peaks The Return will recognize them. This is A Violent Yet Flammable World.

0: right, welcome back. Currently the time is 11:22. That was Heaven by the Talking Heads off their 1979 album Fear of Music. We got a couple underwriting segments, so those are going to play. And we're going to come back to some Bob Dylan. Keep this Friday energy going. All right, see you in a little bit.
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It's absolutely delightful. Up next, we've got a band that I've listened to since the better part of my life at this point. This is Cowboy by the Symposium.

Once again, that was Cowboy by The Symposium. Up next is one of my favorite live performances I've ever heard, or even seen for that matter. This is Leonard Cohen's Tonight Will Be Fine, live at the Isle of Wight in 1970. There's a whole story with this. I'll keep it brief, but he was, I believe, the second-to-last performer in this multi-day-long festival. It was planned that about 250,000 people would show up, and 650,000 people did. Forced to make it a free event. People like Jimi Hendrix, Bob Dylan, you know, the greats of the time were all playing. But it was a pretty rowdy crowd.

people had thrown, somebody had thrown a flaming object, I'm not sure what it was, on top of the stage when Jimi Hendrix was playing, caught the stage on fire. It was a rowdy crowd. When Leonard Cohen came on, about 2 in the morning, last day, people are exhausted. They've been up for days now. He completely serenades all of them, quiets this crowd, and there's a very tender moment where he encourages everybody in the audience to light a match so that he can see all of their faces in the darkness. I think it's a very beautiful moment in sort of live music history, and this performance blows me away every single time. So let's hear it.

0: Now, how about that? That's about all I have to say. It is such a breathtaking performance. Currently, the time is 11:39, 83 degrees outside. Up next, we've got An Open Door by Flat 7. But before that, we're going to do a little bit of underwriting, and we'll be back to the music promptly. Thanks so much for tuning in to 90.5 WASU. Hope you're all having a wonderful Friday. Let's keep this ball rolling.
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That again was An Open Door by Flat 7. Flat 7 was the project of Mitsuo Tate, one of the touring guitarists from the Cocktail Twins between 1989 and 1996. They're a phenomenal project, and if you haven't heard them, I highly recommend checking them out. They're wonderful. Up next, we've got George Clanton and his track Kill You in Bed off of his album 100% Electronica. Let's give it a listen.

All right, everybody. It is 11:57 a.m. It is the end of the morning. Thank you so much for tuning in to 90.5 WASU. I am Ethan. I've been DJ for the past hour. We've got one more song for you. I'll leave you guys on a good note today. Hope you all have a fantastic Friday. Soak in those rays. Have a wonderful weekend. And if I'm to promote myself a little bit, tune in on Monday, 5 p.m. I'll be doing a little special. It's my 21st birthday, so I've got some special picks saved up for that. Once again, this is No Reason by Big Thief. Have a great weekend, everybody.

That was the Kinks. This time tomorrow, we have a really special event over here in Boone. The home opener game against Maine. That's right. If you have a ticket, you should go. But don't get a car ticket. Don't do anything stupid. Don't, please. We want a very nice, clean audience. And we want you to have fun. And we want others to have fun. So, that being said, we have some really cool stuff coming up next. After a very special message from an alumni who used to work at the station, Jeff. But before I get to that, we have some stuff to cover. Before the Kinks, we had Paul Brett, March of the Giant Hedgehogs, which I don't know about you guys. It always seems to just have some kind of really cool groove to it. We had Mungo Jerry with In the Summertime. Speaking of the temperature, it is nice and warm outside, so if you are not outside, you should definitely try and get there. We're looking at about 80-ish degrees area outside, so yeah, when you look outside, you'll see just very little clouds, and it's just a beautiful picture. And to start off this hour, we did have a wonderful song called Get It On by a band called Chase. And before that, we had a wonderful hour with our station. Man, oh man, is he like one of my new best friends, Ethan. Anyway, off topic, let's get cooking with some more songs on WASU 9.5.

Hi, this is Jeff Merritt. I was at WASU from 1984 to 1988. Currently, I'm executive director of the Centennial Authority and PNC Arena in Raleigh, North Carolina. 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
1: 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I'm your main throwback Zach of the hour, and I hope you come in next Saturday for some more throwbacks.

little Junior Parker. 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
1: Hey everyone, it's Throwback Zach here once again. It is 12:38 in the PM now. We are just starting off the afternoon. I'm hoping you're starting off with a lovely throwback coming back to you from a long time ago. We have some more that is, I don't even know how to say it, just out of this world, wonderful, in my personal opinion. First off, we're going to start it off with some wonderful, beautiful Sam Cooke on 90.5 WASU. This is Throwback Zach Friday, and you can always catch me on a Monday at 11 a.m. if you'd like.

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1: This is 15 hours closer towards the end of the hour, but who cares? I'm hoping you're having a wonderful 12 o'clock p.m. on this wonderful Saturday. This is Throwback Zach, and you're listening to my hour, Throwback Zach Friday, coming back after a long pause. Here's some Doors for you.

As we end the hour, we are closing in on my first time back on air in such a while, it feels like. But every single time I'm on air, it's such a dream come true. It's always fun. And I think this song really is a dedication to the appreciation to WASU 9.5, to Boone Delivery and Anna Bananas for making this all happen as well, contributing a lot. 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

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Hello. How is everyone doing? We're having, as you can see, a little technical difficulty problem. So I'm just hopping on to say hello to y'all. Mayhaps play a song for you. I'm thinking I might give y'all some Triptych by Samia real quick while we figure this out. But it's good to see y'all, hear y'all, have you listen to me.

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1: What is up, my friends? It's your girl, EJ, the DJ. I'm coming at you with some beautiful sunny tunes. Currently in Boone, it is a balmy 87 degrees outside, and I hope y'all are having a wonderful start of your Labor Day weekend. Up next, we've got some Tame Impala. Hope you enjoy.

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1: What is up, my friends? I hope you all are having a very wonderful Friday. Coming to you with some beautiful sunny tunes. And it's just a beautiful day. Get outside, enjoy the weather, and of course, listen to some great music with us here at 90.5 WASU. Coming to you with some Pinback. Good to see you.

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What is up, my friends? I just wanted to check in with you one last time. Once again, my name has been EJ. I am your DJ. And the next time I will catch y'all is this coming Monday at 8 p.m. I'm so blessed to have y'all listen to me, and I hope you have an amazing weekend. Here's Girl Like Me from Pink Panthers.

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0: 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It's your boy 24K Golden.
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1: It was a wacky week for Turning Laps with not having a show Tuesday, but we've got a lot to get into today. It was a wild weekend on the Daytona High Banks with two first-time winners. The Chase Fields for the Cup and O'Reilly Series were locked in, and we had a correct prediction. Kinda. The Smart Mods are back. The Ground Pounders go to the sandy shores of North Carolina for their annual beach trip to Carteret County Speedway, and the field for the cars race in Florence is stacked. All that and more here on a very wacky Friday edition of Turning Laps.
2: Through three and four, make room. Richard Petty and Dale Earnhardt. There's another seven-time champ. Jimmy Johnson wins his seventh NASCAR Sprint Cup Championship. No one has battled through as much pain and had as much perseverance as 30-year-old Kyle Busch. Tonight he earns his first Cup title. Kyle Busch, the 2015 NASCAR Sprint Cup Champion.
3: And the 33-year-old from Elk Grove, California, Kyle Larson, comes to the line and is a two-time champion.
2: Larson to the bottom of the track.
4: Flat job.
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1: And welcome in here to Turning Laps here on 90.5 WASU. Tristan Beasel alongside the usual suspects, Dylan Shepard, Phoebe Lanier. How are we doing, guys?
5: I'm doing fantastic, Tristan. How are you?
1: Full.
6: Full? What do you mean full?
1: I actually made the right decision. I ate before I came here.
6: Hey, me too.
7: Hey, there you go.
1: Round of applause for the boy.
7: Yes. Way to take care of yourself, Tristan.
1: Phoebe, how are you?
6: I'm doing pretty good. It's pretty hot. This weather has been all over the place. You know, you come to Boone expecting the cooler weather, but for some reason it's been quite warm.
1: Yeah. Certainly not the type of weather I was expecting. Usually it tends to cool off a little bit.
5: I felt like I was about to melt at least three times this week.
1: Yeah, I felt like I was about to melt like Thanos. Like, I just got Thanos snapped. But with all that being said, guys, we got a lot to cover today, so I'm going to try and get through the fast lap as fast as I can. But it's time for the fastest minute in radio. Ladies and gentlemen, it is time for the fast lap. It was the Ryan and Ryan show in Daytona as Ryan Preece and Ryan Sieg both collected their first career points-paying race wins at Daytona. And with Ryan Preece's win, he raced his way into the chase for the championship, with Austin Cindric and Bubba Wallace also clinching their spots in the chase for the richest prize in American stock car racing. Down in the O'Reilly Series, Rajah Carruth and Taylor Gray clinched their spots on Friday night alongside Sam Mayer. The Cars Tour got infused with some star power as Shane Van Gisbergen, Connor Zilich, and Dale Jr. all announced they'd be running the race down in Florence, South Carolina, which is probably going

0: to happen within the next hour. Brandon Barker won the prestigious Oxford 250 last weekend. And my favorite series, the Smart Modified Tour, returns to Carteret County for the annual beach trip. And Bobby Labonte also makes his return to the series as well, the 2021 race winner. The Bobby Isaac Memorial will be going down just about an hour and a half down the mountain in Hickory. And finally, Oswego Speedway will hold their 70th annual Classic Weekend with the Super Modifieds and the Wheel and Modified Tour Boys racing at this historic New York racetrack. One more note to add today. The chase begins for the Cup Series and the O'Reilly Series as, boys, we're going to my favorite racetrack, the track that is too tough to tame. But with that said, with the fast lap in the rear view, let's take a quick break. We'll be right back here on Turning Laps on 90.5 WASU.
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0: Shout out to the boy, Michael McDowell, for that one. Welcome back into Turning Laps here, ladies and gentlemen, on 90.5 WASU. Tristan Beasel, again, alongside the usual suspects. We've got a lot to cover, so we're going to skip the preamble. We're going to go straight into the past weekend at Daytona, starting with the Cup Series. And guys, Ryan Preece just pulled off a Jeremy Mayfield-level clutch to get into the Chase Field. How significant was this win, not just for Ryan Preece, a guy who's had so much history at Daytona, but for RFK Racing as a whole? Dylan, we'll start with you.
11: I think it's incredibly significant, Tristan, especially when you factor in that Roush Fenway Kozlowski Racing had kind of been nowhere all year. Brad Kozlowski hasn't been performing really well ever since the start of April. I mean, he's been quiet since his runner-up at Darlington back in March, and we're going back to Darlington now, so it's been a while for him to have some success. Busch has been invisible since the end of June, so this is huge for that entire organization, and of course, really big for Preece. First career win coming at a track that nearly ended his career a few years ago with a couple flips down the back straightaway.
0: Just a couple?
11: I mean, he had one in, what was it, 2023, right? And then 2024?
0: Yeah, the years might be wrong, but yeah, it happened back-to-back years.
11: Yeah, 2022-23 or 2023-24. One of those pairs of years are right.
0: Yeah, he went quite literally tumbling down the backstretch and then turned into a rocket?
11: Yeah, pretty much.
0: I think that's basically what about happened.
11: So the fact that he got his first career win at the track that nearly ended his career is an incredible storyline in itself, and I think that does wonders for his confidence. It's big for RFK because they get two cars in the chase. So it's pretty important, pretty significant for that entire organization.
0: Phoebe, your thoughts?
12: I think it's pretty good, especially in the fact that You know, he's a different driver of one, and a lot of people have been wanting him to step up in that position as well. But another point is he's also marked his first ever points paying Cup Series in the win and punches his tickets into the postseason chase as well. So that's also pretty cool.
0: And, I mean, just going back to it again, for a guy like Ryan Preece, he got his first Cup Series win, quote-unquote. It was a non-points race at the Clash earlier in the season to kick off the Cup Series season, actually. And, again, just a story of he finally got one back at a track where it is rare to get one back, and in some cases, and you'll never get that one back. But he managed to snag one back from the track that has proven to be of great consternation to him. But for him to get it done, I mean, again, just we haven't seen something like this since Jeremy Mayfield did it at Richmond. And for him and for RFK, this is a good win, good momentum boost, at least for the team as a whole. We'll see how it pans out for Ryan Preece, obviously going to Darlington this weekend. But back to Daytona, it was a heartbreak for SVG. He quite literally one thing that he did not need to happen, and that one thing happened. He got bumped by Ryan Preece, who had to race his way in and win his way in to the chase. Now, the question here is, guys, is his season still a success even though he missed the chase? Dylan?
11: Well, before I even answer that, I still find it funny that in a new postseason format where we go from winning your in from last year to now you have to point your way in through the season, we still get a winning in on the last race of the season.
0: Right?
11: I find that hilarious, actually. But in terms of talking about Shane Van Gisbergen's season, in comparison to last year, this is not a successful year for Shane Van Gisbergen. He won 5 races last season. He made the playoffs last year and won a race in the playoffs, too, at the Roval. So if you had said that it was a solid season, I would agree because of his improvement on the ovals and the fact that he had 2 wins on the year.
0: I would say, and Phoebe, before I get too far ahead, I want to get your thoughts in a second.
13: Yeah.
0: But I don't think this is an unsuccessful year for SVG.
13: I don't think so.
0: I don't think so either. When you have the road course races that we go to and that are on tap for the season, basically all of them getting deleted. I mean, and he still gets 2 of them and still was a whisker's hair away from getting into the chase.
13: Well, he's also still one of the strongest drivers out there, though, too.
0: And he's finally beginning to figure out the ovals. We talked about it
13: right
0: after, on one of the first shows of the season, of how SVG ran really well at the beginning portion of the New Hampshire race. And, I mean, barring anything crazy, he's usually relatively competitive. I'm not saying he's going and getting top fives and going for wins, but he's quietly consistent. But having some bad weekends, I'll go back to San Diego. I think if he wins that race in San Diego, this isn't even a conversation. Preece's wins still wouldn't have gotten him in.
11: 100%.
0: But yeah, for SVG, I wouldn't be bummed. Trackhouse has not been that competitive this year either. If we're calling a spade here, they have not been competitive this year. The only guy to get into victory lane this year was Shane Van Gisbergen.
13: All right.
0: And it came on the road course. So cool. It was his bread and butter. But he's finally starting to figure out the ovals. And we'll have more on SVG in a minute. But Phoebe, I'm going to pose the same question to you. Do you think his season was still successful even though he missed the chase? Or do you think that he'll be looking back and thinking what could have been?
13: Like I said earlier, I still think he's doing pretty well, and this season's been going well for him, and he has a lot to improve just like anybody else. But, I mean, I wanted to point out another thing is, like, he's got 5 top fives and 7 top tens, which is making him inside the top 16 in points for 13 of the first 14 races that had led to Daytona. So, like, I mean, pretty key important factor right there, too. I mean, I just – again, like I said, he's a strong driver, so I think so. I'd agree.
11: I want to counter that a little bit because the expectation going into this year for Shane Van Gisbergen is he was going to do exceptionally well on the road courses, which he did, of course, and then make his way into the chase because of that. Now, he had a great run this year in the regular season, improved a lot on the ovals, but the fact that he did not make the postseason, which was my expectation for him at the start of the year, I wouldn't call it a success. I think he will be looking back on what could have been, especially at San Diego, you mentioned. If Austin Hill doesn't go into turn one on that restart and decide, hey, I want to go straight instead of turn right, we're not even having this discussion. We're talking about Shane Van Gisbergen in the playoffs, but got caught up in that wreck at a race he should have won. And from there, I mean, just kept having other guys chip away.
13: I mean, as a champ, I mean, I'd agree. I mean, to put it this way, as a champion, like, ship season as a whole, kind of disappointing. So I would agree to your point for sure, but I definitely still agree to the fact that, you know, there was its ups and downs, and there was a lot of improvement from that as well.
0: And, I mean, I just want to circle back to it, and this can be used as a crutch for all I care. I'll just come back to it. Trackhouse was not competitive this year.
11: Correct.
13: Yeah.
0: The guy who's supposed to be leading that team, Ross Chastain, didn't come close.
11: I mean, you got them qualifying 25th, 28th, and 32nd every week, so it was not good at all.
0: And you really can't do much. And for SVG to really kind of, I wouldn't necessarily say drag that car to being almost eligible for the chase, but I mean, like, basically what he did, he dragged that car, kicking and screaming, to the doorstep, to the threshold of the chase. And the one thing that he did not need to have happen this weekend happened this weekend, and it was Ryan Preece bumping him out of the chase. But we're going to move on from SVG. We're going to get into the last lap of the race. A certain Penske driver was not happy with Ricky Stenhouse for hooking him on the last lap following contact with Austin Dillon. That guy was Ryan Blaney. Now, I hope you guys watched this incident, and here's the question here. Who's in the wrong for this? Is it Blaney for reacting the way he did? Was it Stenhouse for hooking Blaney on the last lap, knowing that it basically meant nothing? Or is it Austin Dillon, who basically kickstarted this whole thing in the first place, Dillon?
11: I think the fault for this last lap incident falls on Ricky Stenhouse Jr. The way that I saw it, it was Blaney, and then Stenhouse on his outside, and then Austin Dillon kind of tucked up behind where Ryan Blaney was. And in my opinion, Stenhouse, brother, you tried to squeeze in between Austin Dillon and Rick and Ryan Blaney when the gap just wasn't there. There was no space to put a car in between Blaney and Dillon. Stenhouse tried to put a car there, hooks Ryan Blaney, wrecks like three more cars, even after a massive wreck happened behind them. It was completely a pointless wreck, as you mentioned, Tristan.
0: Phoebe?
13: I was thinking Austin, but, you know, I kept thinking about and replaying it in my head. I think it'd be Ricky. It would have been more, like, most responsible. I'm going to be completely honest.
0: I mean, if I watched it a million times before I even put it in the rundown that we were going to talk about it, but it was something outside of the Priest when that was pretty big, made the rounds on social media. Blaney was not happy at all.
13: No.
0: And honestly, sure, Ricky sending the gap that wasn't there for basically nothing was not a good thing. But if Austin Dillon doesn't get into Ricky Stenhouse, who doesn't get into Ryan Blaney, this doesn't happen at all.
11: Well, from what I saw, Stenhouse Jr. was kind of coming down the track to try to fill what little gap there was between Blaney and Dillon. Blaney and Dillon kind of held their lines from what I saw on the video, so I don't put any blame on them. And Blaney was rightfully pissed about being right-reared on the last lap of Daytona, because I think if Blaney doesn't get wrecked there, NASCAR doesn't throw that caution, and then they race back to the start-finish line, and Blaney was in fifth at the time that he was wrecked.
0: Well, who's to say that Ryan Preece doesn't win that race if that race stays green? Daniel Suarez was moving.
11: I know. So we could be having a completely different segment here.
13: Exactly.
11: Stenhouse, in my biased opinion, I will admit, as a Penske fan, if Stenhouse doesn't completely trash Ryan Blaney's car.
0: Well, you know, I'll give you some points on that. I'll give you a modicum of respect on that, Dillon.
11: Oh, thank you.
0: But
11: like, I'll take everything I can get. So,
0: but I mean, I just sit here and I think about it. I mean, again, if Ricky doesn't hook up Ryan Blaney, we probably aren't having the conversation we have just been having. We would have been talking about how SVG managed to drag a Trackhouse car kicking and screaming into the playoffs, and Daniel Suarez getting another win to pad to his bonus points. But from last weekend to this coming weekend, boys,

0: ladies and gentlemen, the people who are listening, this is my favorite track. Outside of Charlotte, this is the only other track I have been to as a fan for a NASCAR Cup Series race up until April when I went to Bristol. It's time for the track Too Tough to Tame. It's time for Darlington, and it is the kickoff to the NASCAR Cup Series and O'Reilly Auto Parts Series respective chases. Now, we're going to mostly the same questions for Darlington, at least for NASCAR, for the Cup Series and the O'Reilly Series. First question is, who starts the chase with the most momentum, Dylan?
1: It's hard to argue against Denny Hamlin starting with the most momentum. Regular season champion. He's been on a hot streak all year. He's got a couple wins. He hasn't had a finish worse than 12th since Sonoma at the end of June. So that's two straight months pretty much exclusively spent inside the top 10 at the end of races.
0: He has been on an absolute heater.
1: Yeah.
0: And that's
1: to put it lightly.
0: And I think the laughter from Phoebe and her agreeance, I think the question's going to be answered for both of you guys. I think Denny Hamlin's the consensus pick.
2: Yeah.
0: I'm going to go with a guy who was just a topic of conversation. I'm going to go with Ryan Blaney.
2: Really?
0: Ryan's been on a little bit of a tear of his own. I mean, he won back-to-back at Iowa and New Hampshire, was on a great run on Saturday at Daytona until the incident occurred.
1: The incident.
0: Yes, the incident occurred. But also, looking at Denny Hamlin, I mean, how can you not? And this new system, or this old system, whichever way you want to call it, if you're a newer fan, it's a newer system. If you're an older fan, such as myself and Dylan, this is an older system. And this is the system that I have been dying for since 2022. 2018 was okay.
1: Here we go.
0: 2018 was okay. 2022 and 2024 were blights to the sport, and NASCAR course corrected and gave us a playoff format that actually benefits consistency rather than just fluking your way into a win or fluking your way into advancing into another round because a driver got disqualified.
1: Is this going to be a weekly occurrence, the Joey McConnell rant?
0: No, this is not going to be a weekly occurrence. I had to start it because the chase is starting.
1: And talking about Hamlin here, Tristan, I know it's shocking that I'm supporting Denny Hamlin here for this, isn't it?
0: But, I mean, after last year,
1: I kind of felt bad for him losing that title last year. But for this year especially, he's also starting the chase as a regular season champion, and then the first race is at a track where he's won at 5 times.
0: Where he is ridiculously good at.
1: Yes. So especially- I,

0: definitely expect him to start off really well here.
1: And Phoebe, I mean, you're looking at me kind of like you're kind of like waiting to talk. So do you think
2: I was like out and staring. I was really locked.
1: do you think that the consensus is Denny Hamlin, or do you think there's another guy, say a Ryan Blaney or maybe somebody else in this chase field that could have momentum and
2: I feel
1: hit
2: like
1: that
2: I'm
1: 2011?
2: Gonna be honest, what about Tyler?
1: You think Tyler?
2: I mean,
0: like, Tyler Reddick?
2: Yeah. I mean,
1: wow. I mean, I wouldn't

0: I wouldn't sit here and say that's outrageous,
1: say he's
0: but given,
1: one, but I mean, I would give him.
0: Given the summer that he's had and the fact that he's still third in points is kind of crazy. I'm not going to lie.
1: Yeah.
0: But it's been kind of feeling like the Ryan Blaney and Denny Hamlin show for the better part of the summer. Obviously, Tyler Reddick with that torrid stretch, an insane run throughout the first, I'd say, quarter of the season. And then the summer hit. We saw this with, I think it was Byron last year, Dylan, where he had a very good run to start the season. And then it just immediately went downhill. I mean, the kid can't buy a win to save his life, and that's crazy to say because he has five of them. It's insane. It's insane to say. But also, look at his Toyota counterparts from fourth to sixth. Ty Gibbs, Chase Briscoe, and Christopher Bell. Christopher Bell has been the most consistent guy all year to not get a win.
2: He can't buy a win either.
0: He literally can't.
1: Yikes.
0: And that's honestly insane because Christopher Bell's a guy you expect to be in victory lane every year. Mostly, about a week-to-week basis, you wouldn't be outrageous for saying Christopher Bell is the guy to get it done. But then you look at the rest of this chase field. I'm going to go from first to ninth. You go Denny, Blaney, Reddick, Gibbs, Briscoe, Bell, Larson, Elliott, Logano. Larson has led 659 laps this season. The third most. What does he not have, friends? What singular stat does he not have?
2: Are you like asking this actually or as a rhetorical question?
0: Oh, I'm asking as a rhetorical question. He doesn't have a win either.
2: How do you not know this?
0: he doesn't have a win either. But he has been again, like... Him and Chase Elliott have been, and to some extent William Byron, have been dragging these Hendrick Chevys kicking and screaming to a playoff spot because they are that good. And I mean, Chase Elliott, he's the only guy at Hendrick to win this season.
1: Come on.
2: Twice, even.
0: He won twice. We live in a society.
1: Who doesn't like Chase Elliott? Come on! Let me hear
2: Phoebe's
1: the
2: saying this as she's wearing a Chase Elliott shirt.
1: Oh my gosh, yeah. What do you know?
0: But then I would be remiss if I did not bring up the mythical race car driver that is even your Logano.
2: Yes.
1: Yeah.
0: I mean, I'm not gonna sit here and completely shut him out.
2: Thank you.
0: Of getting there, but he's already a race behind in points.
2: I mean, true, but like, so is everyone behind him. I mean, you got people who are like nearly two races behind in points.
0: Yeah.
2: And Logano's and Penske have been performing pretty well towards the end of the summer.
0: The entire Ford camp has kind of been running things recently. Obviously, Indy with Corey Heim. Where do I begin?
2: If you could actually pass at Indy after a restart, Logano would have won that race.
0: Yeah, but it's a good thing he didn't because I got to see Corey Heim do a double tap of his wrist.
2: Yeah, that was
0: for
2: sick.
0: The second time this year. And when we get to the season recap in November, Corey Heim is going to be somebody we talk about because he's going full time next year, and I am hype. Back to the topic at hand here, real quick, as we look ahead to Darlington. Again, I mean, Denny Hamlin's going to be the guy who starts out with the most momentum here, but we're going to switch gears to the race itself. It's hot in Boone right now. Huh. It says 88 degrees outside. It says 81 degrees in this studio.
2: Jeez.
0: It's going to be obscenely hot. Shout out Will Battershow from the Repave, former host of this fine program here.
2: Come back, Will. Please, I miss you.
0: Come back, Will. Please.
1: We miss you, Will.
0: It is currently... At 6:30, it feels like 99 degrees.
2: Oh, jeez.
1: Tonight?
0: Right now.
1: What?
0: When we go green on Sunday, there is some rain that will hopefully cool things off, but also we're sitting at about a 35 to 40% chance of rain on Sunday.
1: Well, that's nice.
0: Friends, we might be cooked. It's still going to be 91 degrees. The guys who are running in the O'Reilly Series race tomorrow night are going to be in the high 80s to lower 90s. And I'll just get this out of the way for both O'Reilly and the Cup Series real quick because it's kind of the same question here. How difficult will Darlington be both on the cars and the drivers with this terrible heat that's going to be plaguing the weekend.
1: It's going to be difficult. I'm going to be honest with that. But it's also going to take a lot of patience because that heat is going to make you...

0: feel crazy.
1: Yeah, and I mean, we see it at Indy most years, drivers complaining about the heat and whatnot. But even with the fact that the air temp's going to cool off, the humidity's still going to be there, and the track temp is going to be miserable. How do you think these drivers fare this weekend, guys?
2: I think it's going to be really hard for the drivers at Darlington. I mean, you got the in-car temperature is probably going to be hovering at about 140 degrees with how hot it gets down there. And you also think about the style of track Darlington is. It's notorious for being difficult both physically and mentally. Because it's 500 miles of racing down there. That's a long race.
0: That's also going to be a lot on the tires. I mean, like, a lot on, like, everything.
1: It's going to be a lot on everything. I mean, even with the cool suits, these drivers aren't going to get a reprieve.
2: And you add on to the fact that the fastest line at Darlington is right up at the wall. You enter into these corners, and you have to chuck it straight into a safer barrier to have speed. Yeah.
1: Oh, yes, Kyle Larson's love language.
2: The 2021 finish specifically, yes. I mean, the fastest way to go around Darlington is 2 inches away from utter disaster at the wall.
1: You place that car 2 inches from the wall and you pray. That's literally all you have to do. And at least for me, I think that it's going to be more on the cars than the drivers. The tires are going to quite literally melt at this rate. Parts are going to get hot. The drivers are going to be not pleased with their cars, with themselves, with other drivers. But it's time because we got a lot to cover. Oh, my gosh.
2: You did write a really long
1: rundown. I did write a really long rundown.
0: Yeah, you did.
1: Who are you guys looking to start? Who are you guys looking at to start the chase with off with a bang? Phoebe, go ahead. And this isn't predictions. This is just guys you think that will... who will grab Darlington by her horns and get a good finish. We'll get the predictions in a minute.
0: Ryan Preece?
2: I don't hate that pick.
1: That's
2: actually
1: not entirely outrageous to say that. I'm being so honest. I mean, you come off your first career win. You got a lot of momentum. Everybody's writing you off. Fords are very good at the relatively flatter tracks. However... Dylan, we'll get to your prediction your answer in a second. I'm looking at another Ford. I'm thinking Ryan Blaney.
0: Really?
1: I'm thinking Ryan Blaney maybe, but also the Toyotas have been the class of the field all year. And Tyler Reddick won here in the spring. So who's to say that these Toyotas don't come back and pull one out of the hat again. Dylan, your thoughts.
2: I'm going to go a little bit out of left field here for me, and I'm going to say that Kyle Larson starts to chase off with a bang. I look at Kyle Larson, someone who's known to be really fast at Darlington. He's had success there in the past. Maybe not recently in the past few races. He hasn't gotten the results that he's wanted to, but he's still got a ton of speed in that car when he shows up to South Carolina in that number 5. So I would not be shocked to see him battling at the front. And you add on that in just a couple weeks' time, we're at Bristol for race 3 of the chase, a place where he is known to absolutely wax the field at. And if he runs good at Darlington

0: and things go right for him, he could be right in the middle of that title race.
1: He absolutely could, but we're going to get to predictions real quick again. A very lot to cover here. Dylan, who's your prediction for this weekend at Darlington?
0: I'm going Mr. Three Southern 500s in a row. Give me Chase Briscoe.
1: Wow. I was honestly not expecting that, dude. I thought you would have gone with a Ford, but seeing the guy who took over my GOAT Martin Truex Jr.'s ride win two Southern 500s in a row and basically being a Martin Truex Jr. is peak. Phoebe, your prediction.
2: Reddick.
1: Okay, not outrageous, not outrageous.
0: Going for the Darlington sweep this year.
2: Yeah.
1: I'm going to go, and this is going to pain me to say because me and Will kind of refused to pick for him throughout basically the entire history of the show, because whenever we picked him, one of us picked him for the better part of the last year. He was cursed, but hopefully the Midas touch of what I managed to do last week will touch this man. Give me Kyle Larson.
2: Okay.
0: There you go.
1: I think, and again, like Dylan just said, Kyle Larson's got two of three tracks in the first three races that suit him well. We go to Darlington, we go to Gateway, and then we go to Bristol. If you could ask any driver in this field to put it up against a wall and keep it clean, that guy is Kyle Larson. A guy who is very, very, very good here. And a guy who I think finally, after being so close all year, finally breaks that duck and gets it done at Darlington. But now we're going to go into the O'Reilly series. We're going to go rapid fire here. But first off, I just wanted to say this. Ryan Sieg finally won a race.
0: Give me an eagle screech.
1: Oh, I will give you an eagle screech, Dylan Shepard. I will 100%.
3: Yeah! Let's go.
1: This kid has been so close for so long to finally get one done. It's about time he did it. But we're going to rapid fire through Daytona and Darlington for the O'Reilly series. Again, we have a whale of a lot to cover. JGR choked getting all three of their drivers into the chase field. Your guys' thoughts, Dylan, you first.
0: I hate to say that I told you so, but I told you so. Last week, I sat here on this show, and I said that these JGR cars are not going to work together, and they are going to have at least two of them eliminated. And lo and behold, they didn't work together. And not two of them, but all three of them got booted from the chase. I had a feeling.
1: Wait, no, they didn't. Taylor Gray made it in.
2: No, I thought all three of them did.
0: You said all three of their cars kind of choked getting all three in.
1: Well, JGR choked trying to get all three of them into the chase field. You did read it wrong.
0: Well, this is embarrassing.
1: They got one in. They got Taylor Gray.
0: Taylor Gray.
1: Of those three.
0: This is embarrassing.
1: You're good. They got Taylor Gray in. William Sawalich and Brent Cruz, the two guys looking out.
0: To be fair, I completely forgot Taylor Gray existed in that race because he was nowhere to be seen in it. So that's my defense for me being completely wrong about the setup of the punchline there. But
1: you know what?
0: Brent Cruz and Willis Sawalich both got involved in wrecks
1: relatively early on. So did Sam Mayer, which I was worried for Sam Mayer. However, things fell his way, and Taylor Gray and the guy who we're going to get into right now, Rajah Carruth, made it in. Rajah Carruth wrecked himself so bad that even Dale Jr. had to talk with him after the race. How in the world can Rajah regain momentum after that Freudian slip? Dylan, we'll start with you.
0: I wouldn't worry too much if I was him. I mean, it's kind of one of those situations at Daytona where you're turning while you're getting bumped, and this happens all the time at these super speedway tracks where you try to take a run and you just get bumped at the wrong spot on the car and it sends you spinning. So it's just a racing incident. I wouldn't worry too much if I was Rajah.
2: I mean, yeah, I agree. I mean, wrecks happen all the time and he was just trying to make his way through. But I mean, it happens, but I don't think that should be the moral of his story.
0: Yeah,
1: I don't think it should be either. I think he'll bounce back. He's in very good equipment. He's young. He's gaining experience. And he did the one thing that you are supposed to do if you are in a junior motorsports race car. You make the playoffs.
0: There you go. Yep.
1: Junior put all four of his guys, or all four of Junior's drivers, rather. I don't think Junior could hand the levers of

0: power like that to put all four of his guys in the chase, but his guys wheeled themselves into the chase field. Obviously, Justin Allgaier and Carson Quapple 1-2 in the points. Corey Day in seventh, but he's also got two wins on the year. Rajah Karuth, the sole guy at JRM who doesn't have a win this year. However, he is awfully close. He's been awfully close. But again, I just think that he'll bounce back from it. He will definitely recover and recover well as we get into the chase. And speaking of the chase, we're moving it forward to Darlington. And kind of the same question I asked for the Cup Series when we started talking about Darlington. Justin Allgaier is the odds-on favorite to win the championship. He has been the odds-on favorite for the better part of the entire season. The points reset cuts his large gap basically to nothing. Who in this field can catch him with the points reset, Dylan?
1: I think it's going to be Carson Quapple and Sheldon Creed, the two that can catch him. I don't trust anyone outside of those two guys to run consistently enough to keep up with Allgaier. You look at Carson Quapple, he's nearly won three races in a row. He won Indy, he won Iowa, came third at Daytona. And Sheldon Creed's had a really good run this year. Tons of good finishes, had a win earlier this season, and he's

0: got 16 top 10s this year as well. So if there's anyone that can catch Allgaier with the points reset, I think it's Quapple. I think it's Creed.
1: Phoebe?
2: Really?
1: Who are you thinking?
2: I'm not even too sure, I'm going to be honest.
0: Do you think anyone can catch Allgaier?
2: I always think there's a possibility. It's just kind of hard for me to kind of see who exactly would have that opportunity.
1: And have that week-by-week consistency that only apparently only Justin Allgaier has been able to have.
2: Right, yeah. I mean...
1: I mean,
2: I feel like Carson...
1: Carson could.
2: I think...
1: But, I mean, I mean, like...
2: I think he's the only one I would kind of think of as of right now, I'm going to be honest.
1: Honestly, I think I'm going to share the same sentiment as Phoebe. I mean, Justin Allgaier has been on an absolute tear. Connor Zilich leaves that team, goes up to the gets promoted to the Cup Series, and Justin Allgaier is already back to being the best driver in the field.
2: Yeah.
3: That says a lot about the O'Reilly field as well, because you have two guys there, and then one of them leaves, and no one can keep up with Allgaier, who's doing this in, like, what, year 15?
1: Something like that. I mean, let's not...
3: Like someone's got to step up and challenge Allgaier here for this.
1: I don't think anybody's going to be able to.
3: And that says a lot about the talent in the field that no one can challenge Allgaier, which is kind of sad.
1: Well, we can't sit here and say that this field's necessarily bad. It's just the fact that Justin Allgaier is having one of those years.
3: Yeah.
1: This field is pretty good. It's pretty stacked with a lot of young talent. But being brutally honest, if Corey Heim was in this field, this would not be a conversation. We'd be talking about Corey Heim instead of Justin Allgaier. But we are not, so we are talking about Justin Allgaier. I think even with the points reset, I mean, it's also kind of the same question with Denny Hamlin. I just think it's just not a matter of, it's not a matter of when they can catch him, it's if. I mean, Denny's been running so consistently throughout the entire year. Justin Allgaier running consistently throughout the entire year. Lane Riggs and Caden Honeycutt in the Truck Series running consistently throughout the entire year. I mean, again, it's just not a matter of who can catch him. It's if and when they can catch him. I don't think anybody catches Justin Allgaier. Let's rapid fire these predictions. Dylan, you first.
0: Prediction for the race win for the O'Reilly Series at Darlington. Picked them last week. I'm going to pick them again. Carson Quapple gets it done.
1: Phoebe.
2: I'm going to agree. I think it's I completely agree.
1: You also think it's Quapple?
2: Yes,
1: I
2: do.
1: I'm going to go with his teammate and the guy who I quite literally just waxed poetically about for the past 2 minutes. Give me Justin Allgaier. And, I mean, again, it's just I don't think anybody's going to catch him here. We're going to take one more quick break, and then it'll be time to get smart and talk cars right here at 90.5 WASU.
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1: 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Unfortunately, Phoebe has to depart early.
3: No!
2: It's all right. Sorry, guys. But I just wanted to shout out a few people first, my family and friends, as always. And I want to say thank you again. I'll always love being on here. And I am super hyped to see this race tomorrow and see how that goes at Darlington. So
1: we are big hype. Phoebe, you are a star as always.
2: Appreciate you guys.
1: Thank you, Phoebe. We will see you hopefully on Tuesday if none of us are doing anything.
2: I
1: don't think I'm doing anything Tuesday. So
3: I'll be here.
2: I'll be here too.
1: But Phoebe, thank you so much. We'll let you get back. We'll let you get to your commitment.
2: Yep.
1: Have an excellent weekend. We'll see you Tuesday.
2: You as well.
3: And then there were two.
1: And then there were two. Welcome back to the fastest show on the radio, Dylan. You and me. It's time to get smart and talk

0: about some cars.
1: Can I throw a tomato at you for that?
0: No, you cannot throw a tomato at me because I'm the host of this show and I write my own jokes.
1: All right.
0: Getting into the meat and potatoes here of the show. We're going to the Smart Tour at Carteret County. And Dylan, Luke Baldwin is the defending winner of the Carteret Clash. However, a rough season for his standards has the defending Smart Modified Tour Series champion sitting eighth in points at the time of this episode. Do you think he can gain some momentum with a win or even a top five this weekend to regain some hope?
1: Can he gain some momentum? Absolutely. He's got plenty of talent behind that wheel of the Smart Mod car. And, I mean, he's the defending winner here. It'd be hard to bet against him to perform well at a track that he's had success at in the past. So I think even though he's had a bit of a down year, I believe he has a good shot to turn it around this weekend.
0: Yeah, not just, I mean, like a down year of the Smart Tour, but also, I mean, he's been doing so many different things, though.
1: He's so busy.
0: I mean, he's running late models for Rick Ware in the Cars Tour. He's running up north with the Wheeling Mods, the Smart Mods down here. He's been doing truck races, and he's been running in the O'Reilly Series for Hettinger Racing. But, I mean, I think looking at least for Luke Baldwin, again, defending winner of the Carteret Clash, he and his brother finished 1-2 here last year. The modified he is in, that 7VA, has been the class of the field for whoever has been in it. Luke Baldwin came into this series in 2024. Rookie, won the championship last year, won the championship this year. Had a minus that second place in Anderson. He has been, and it's not even inconsistent, he's just been horribly unlucky.
1: Yeah.
0: And I mean, some guys just get that string of bad luck, and other guys get that string of good luck, like Jake Crum. But I think if he can get some momentum for these last few races, put himself in a position to qualify for that Smart playoff, that three-race stretch from Orange County to Wilkesboro, I think he can do it. I think he can. If anybody can, it's Luke Baldwin. But from the defending series champion to one of the potential series champions this year, Danny Bone is the point leader at present. However, there is a 50-point gap between him and fifth-place Brandon Ward. Danny's been on a tear, especially through the beginning part of the year before we went on the summer break, and we had that one race in July, one race in August. But Jake Crum, the snake, the Batman of the series, has also been on a tear of his own. He has won two of the last three races. Who's got the most to gain with a great run this weekend in that top five?
1: I was kind of going back and forth between two people for this question, Tristan, and I was debating between Jake Crum, because he's been so hot in the series recently, and Brandon Ward, the guy fifth in points here. And I think the guy who has the most to gain is Brandon Ward solely by his position in the point standings. He won the first race of the year back in February at Florence, which is where the Car Store is racing tonight. But he's been kind of quiet since then. But he's still been fairly consistent if you look at the standings and the results there. So if he wants to remain in contention, he's going to have a great run this weekend. He's got the most to gain here, but on that flip side, he also has the most to lose, because if he has a terrible race, I don't think there's much chance he can come back from that and make a run in the playoffs.
0: However, let's not forget some guys here real quick. Ryan Newman, who is 11 points back behind of Danny Bone, and the guy in fourth place, the guy who just clinched his historic 12th, Bowman Gray Series track championship, Burt Myers. Burt, he's been quiet.
1: Yeah.
0: He's been quietly consistent. He hasn't won a race in a few years. And the Smart Tour was on a tear at Bowman Gray. This is going to be a great momentum boost for him, having ran so well in the modified at Bowman Gray. Obviously, completely different series if you really look at it.
1: Completely different series. Completely different way of driving a Bowman Gray, too.
0: Yeah, but also, I mean, just take a look at the rest from fifth on up. Brandon Ward, Burt Myers, Jake Crum, Ryan Newman, Danny Bone. Ryan Newman has not won a race this season. Burt Myers has not won a race this season, but you know what both of those drivers have been.
1: Very good, very fast.
0: Very good, very fast. Qualify very well.
1: Yeah.
0: I think Danny Bone, just coming back out of this summer stretch where you're only running three races, you run the race at Motor Mile, and then you run the race at, you ran the race in July, you run the race in June. This is going to be, and I've said it a lot for a lot of the season, it's been the Danny Bone show. Obviously, the two races that Jake Crum won, obviously put him, he throws his name into the hat here. But, I mean, Danny Bone's been consistent. He's been good.

0: he went on a tear to start the early part of the season. But looking at Carteret itself, we are on the run to the championship. Dylan, I'm going to ask you this question, and you can give me an answer. Who is your championship favorite this year?
1: I'm going with the Rocket Man. I'm going Ryan Newman to win the Smart Modified Tour Championship.
0: With five to go? With five races to go? You think he can get it done?
1: I think so. He's been, from the stats, from what I can tell, the most consistent driver in the series. Sure, he doesn't have the wins yet, but he's got the most top fives and the most top tens of any driver in the field. So he's up there when it counts. He's got eight top fives and eight top tens, both of which class of the field there in that stat category. And he closed the gap to Danny Bohn by 8 points at the last race in Pulaski to trim it to, what, I think it's 11?
0: It's 11.
1: Yeah, so he's right there in striking distance. If he has a couple more good races here where he can outpoint Bohn, including tonight.
0: Tomorrow night.
1: I was thinking of the Cars Tour race tonight.
0: No, you're good.
1: But if he can have a good race tomorrow night at Carteret, Newman's right there.
0: And he's quite literally been right there. However, I'm going to throw a different name into the ring, and it's not Danny Bohn, and it's not Ryan Newman.
1: Shocking.
0: It's Jake Crum.
1: Yeah, I can see that. I can definitely see that with how he's been performing.
0: With how he's been performing, especially after the incident with Burt Myers at Wake County Speedway earlier on in the season, I just really think that if anybody else can catch up to Newman and Danny Bohn, it's going to be Jake Crum. And looking at the way the Smart Modified Tour playoffs work, you start with five. You start with five at Orange County. That gets cut down to three. Those three guys at Tri-County go down, I think it's four. It goes 5-4-3. So it's four guys at Tri-County, goes down to three at North Wilkesboro with a shot at the championship. If Jake Crum could just remain consistent, he's got a shot. He's got a shot to go into Wilkesboro and win the championship.
1: Yeah, you definitely just have to be in the top three at any point there. Newman's, they're second in points. So he's also bad fast in anything he drives. So
0: yeah.
1: There's no chance you're going to catch me counting out Ryan Newman in this championship.
0: And looking at Carteret, the race itself on Sunday, it's a 0.4-mile oval. It's an aging oval. And with the heat that is going to be on that beach, just how bad is that tire wear going to be?
1: It's going to be very bad, Tristan. I mean, you add the heat, you add an old track, and you add a bunch of angry drivers racing around a short track late at night, and that is a recipe for either disaster or a very entertaining race. So if
0: now,
1: you don't manage the tires very well, because I don't think you get the extra set of tires, right?
0: You only get to change one tire.
1: You only get to change the one tire, so you don't get the extra set. So you got to manage those tires really well, and you have to manage your aggression too.
0: Now, it's been across North and South Carolina. There is a possibility of rain on Saturday. Hopefully these guys can get it in.
1: Please don't rain out that race. Carteret looks so much fun to race at.
0: Oh, it's awesome. It's peak. It's great. And it is and I think I'm going to echo your sentiment, Dylan. I think with the heat on the beach, tires are just going to melt. I mean, sure, it's going to be a little bit stickier, but if that rain comes in, you're not going to have a chance to put those sticky tires to use on a green racetrack. It's just not going to work.
1: It operates a little bit like Darlington, where both of them are just tire shredders, and you have to be able to maintain good pace, but also manage that tire wear to be able to run up at the front.
0: And with Phoebe not here, Dylan, you and I get to rapid fire these predictions and get into the Cars Tour race that is going to be happening hopefully within the next 10 minutes.
1: Let's do it.
0: Dylan, who is your prediction for the Smart Modified Tour race at Carteret County?
1: He's been hot off the press recently, been taking up a ton of time in victory lane recently. I'll say Jake Crum gets another win, puts himself firmly in championship contention.
0: I'm going to go with a guy who needs the momentum, the guy who's coming off of his 12th track championship at Bowman Gray.
1: Uh-oh.
0: A guy who with a win could also throw his hat into that ring there. I'm going to go with Burt Myers.
1: Okay.
0: I think Burt finally breaks through and gets one back.
1: I like that pick.
0: And with Phoebe not being here, she is forced to take in Dylan's pick, so her pick is also Jake Crum.
1: That's how that works?
0: Yes, that's how that works.
1: Did you just make that up on the spot?
0: Yes, I just made that up on the spot. I don't think it matters.

0: Cars Tour at Florence. Let's get the big news out of the way first. Dale Jr., who's racing a pro late model, qualified fifth. SVG, what? And Connor Zilich are all running this weekend down at Florence. Dylan, outside of Dale Jr. and Connor Zilich, how do you feel about Shane Van Gisbergen just randomly popping up?
1: Dude, this is awesome.
0: Isn't it peak?
1: This is great.
2: Isn't it peak?
1: Yes, it's absolutely peak. It's absolute cinema, as the kids might say. Absolute cinema.
0: Absolute
1: pose.
0: Cinema.
1: And look, anytime you get Dale Earnhardt Jr. to climb into a race car, period, it's must watch.
0: Oh no.
1: Without any doubt there. And he's got a fast car tonight, so he should be a very entertaining watch as well. And I'm also a big fan of Shane Van Gisbergen ever since his days back in Australian supercars with the Red Bull car there.
0: Shout out Triple Eight.
1: Shout out his multiple wins at Bathurst. Those are great. But I'm a big fan of Shane Van Gisbergen and Connor Zilch. Mr. Please Take Me to Funky Town and Not Torture City.
0: And Mr. Funky Town qualified 11th.
1: He qualified pretty good for someone who doesn't have a ton of experience in this type of car.
0: Yeah, and I mean, like, at least for SVG, when I saw the news, I went, huh?
1: Yeah, because I showed the post, or I shared the post into the WASU Sports Discord page, and Tristan reacted immediately in just all caps. What?
0: No, I mean, like, that's a justified reaction. If any guy you'd 100%. Expect to run a late model, Shane Van Gisbergen?
1: Also, this is a little unexpected, too, because Dale Jr. himself played a role in getting SVG down there to Florence. He talked about it a little bit in, like, a previous interview.
0: Well, I mean,
1: interview.
0: Darlington and Florence are not that far apart.
1: They're not.
0: I think it's off the top of my head, I can't remember. Me and Will were literally down there for the Smart Race.
1: This has got to be, like, a less than two-hour drive.
0: It's surely. Less than 30 minutes.
1: Wow, my geography skills are garbage, okay?
0: Dude, the Buc-ee's in Florence is like 15 minutes from Darlington.
1: How did I not know that? That's crazy.
0: Gotta get your wheel knowledge up, son.
1: I gotta get my Buc-ee's knowledge up, apparently.
0: Yes, indeed. However, from SVG, CZ, and Dale Jr., we're gonna go to Connor Jones, Dylan. Top three in points in both divisions. I mean, the kid's rise to stardom has been... He's been on fire in both divisions all year. Trayton Lapcevich is on pole for the pro late model race tonight. Which of the two series do you think will be of more importance to him? Or do you think this kid can just go do both? Because why not?
1: It takes a lot of talent to run well in two divisions with two different types of car, even though they're still fairly similar cars. Still slight differences in them. It takes a lot of talent to run two cars at the same track.
0: And be good in both cars.
1: And be fast in both those cars. So Connor Jones, definitely a young talent behind the wheel. I remember him struggling in the truck series when I first got introduced to his name, Connor Jones. I remember him wrecking a lot in the truck series. So now that I see him having these good runs in the Cars Tour, it makes me think that he's got a pretty bright future ahead of him if he can continue stringing together good results. As far as what race is going to be more important for him, that's hard to tell.
0: I think it's the late model stock car division.
1: I mean, that one is going to get more eyeballs on you for sure. But you could also argue that if he gets a win in the pro late model, that can do wonders for his confidence too, because you're still going up against a lot of talented cars there.
0: Caden Honeycutt went back-to-back a couple weeks ago.
1: Yeah.
0: He swept the weekend. I think if Connor Jones can pull off something like this here too, I mean, it stakes a claim to the championship of both series, but... From the drivers taking part in the races that are probably about to start happening within the next 5 minutes, which means we got to wrap up so we can start watching them.
1: Dude, I need to watch these races.
0: It's Florence so offers a different track detail compared to other tracks. There are no walls in the corners. It juts a little bit out from one, and it juts a little bit out in four. Dylan, this is the fun question that I wanted to ask. How many cars are we expecting to get sent into the grass?
1: Oh my gosh. It's crazy to think that there are racetracks out there that just don't have walls and corners. Like, whose idea was this?
0: I don't know, but it adds character.
1: To answer your question, I'll go two cars. I think one car in
0: each division.
1: Each division is going to get shipped off into a corner and then sent straight to Narnia.
0: Straight to Narnia is kind of crazy, but with that, Dylan, we got to wrap up quick here. We got a couple minutes left on the show.
1: Oh, we got this.

0: Time for predictions. Dylan, give me both divisions, Pro Late and the Late Model Stocks.
1: I'm picking the pole sitter for the Pro Late Model race. Give me Trey Lapcevich to win that division. And I'll take, in the Late Model Stock cars, I'll take Caden Quapel.
0: Okay, Quapel and Lapcevich for you. Obviously, Phoebe, by the way of transitive property, I don't know if you're listening or not. You are now stuck with Dylan's picks.
1: You're welcome for those picks, Phoebe.
0: You are welcome for those picks, Phoebe. I am going to go. I think Connor Jones could sweep the weekend.
1: Are you, like, being for real? Can you really believe that?
0: Connor Jones could sweep the weekend. Wow. I think he wins one of those races.
1: Okay.
0: I think he wins the Pro Late.
1: Okay.
0: I'm going to echo your sentiment, and I'm going to take Caden Quapel to win the Late Model Stock Car Feature event here in Florence. That is going to be probably getting underway within the next 10 minutes or so. But Dylan, it is unfortunately time to bid the good people of Turning Labs adieu. Let's get into the shout-outs.
1: It's that time, everybody. I shout them out on every show. Might as well shout them out here.
0: Known Bobby Phillips LARPer, Dylan Shepard.
1: Known Bobby Phillips fan, Dylan Shepard. Get it right. Shout out my mom, dad, and brother. Hope they're all doing well at home or down at college down in Georgia. Shout out my three dogs, Cody, Wyatt, and Oakley. And special shout out to my good friend Sarah. I mentioned her last week about coming back from pharmacy school and just starting pharmacy school. She's up here this weekend. Put a little bit of pickleball with her and some other friends last night. So that was a lot of fun. So shout out to her. Shout out to all my friends that I got to play pickleball with last night.
0: Shout out to the friends and family. Shout out to Madre y Padre, that is mom and dad. Shout out to Mrs. B. I think she's still currently sweating with the Shelby High School marching band team.
1: Hey.
0: So shout out to you. I love you so much, beautiful. Shout out to my kids, Charlie, Wookie, and Hades. They are cats, not humans. It's

0: beginning to get to a point, okay? It's just getting to a point.
1: It's a bit, guys. It's a bit.
0: It's getting to a point, guys.
2: this is a bit, by the way, for those of you who have not been here. I do I it on every a, single
1: like,
2: show
1: I need to get
2: on.
1: A plaque for this. Like, you've done this bit 5 times.
0: Oh, yeah. But shout out to the Green Bay Packers. They play football next weekend.
1: Boo!
0: And shout out to the one, the only App State Mountaineer to get ready to take on Maine tomorrow.
1: Yeah!
0: Tomorrow at 3:30 for the kickoff. 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
1: I'll be holding down in the studio.
0: Boy, I'm fired up. Dylan's going to be right back in here sweating to death.
1: Oh, yes.
0: But for Dylan Shepherd and Phoebe Lanier, this has been Tristan Beasel, and this has been Turning Laps here on 90.5 WASU-FM Boone. We will see you guys on Tuesday. Keep it safe, guys.

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0: Hi, this is Thomas Mueller, professor in the Department of Communication here at App State. And this was a big song on the radio when I was in college.
1: I'm sitting here lonely like a broken man. I serve my time doing the best I can.
0: Today, you can listen to your music on 90.5 WASU-FM, WASUradio.com, download the WASU app, or just say, Alexa, play WASU-FM.